0: It's now time for the up-to-the-minute Queensland news on RIM FM 100.1. 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
1: This is AIR News Queensland. I'm Lee Harrison. A crime scene's been established at a home in Ipswich as police probe the death of a child. First responders found the child unresponsive at the Lowood address just after 11 last night. A 31-year-old woman known to the child is speaking with officers. Detectives are treating the investigation as a homicide. Police are appealing for public assistance following a shooting incident in Brisbane South. A 38-year-old man sustained a gunshot wound to his leg after a group broke into his unit on Harden Street in Acacia Ridge last night. The group fled the scene prior to police arrival. Anyone with information or footage is asked to come forward. A Cathay Pacific flight from Brisbane has been hit by severe turbulence, resulting in many injuries. Steve Barker reports.
2: Flight CX156 was travelling to Hong Kong on Saturday when the Airbus A350 suddenly dropped about 2 hours before landing. Six cabin crew and four passengers suffered various injuries, with four doctors on board coming to their aid. One passenger said that anyone who didn't have their belt on hit the roof. The pilot said they believed it was some sort of thunder or lightning cell which appeared with little warning. Associate Professor of Aviation Stephen Leeb says that corridor between Australia and Southeast Asia is a turbulence hotspot. Steve Barker, AIR News.
1: Notorious wife killer Gerard Baden Clay could be kept behind bars until 2037 under sweeping government reforms to keep Queensland's most dangerous offenders behind bars. With more on that story, Peter Jones.
3: Baden Clay is due for parole next year after serving a 15-year non-parole period of a life sentence for murdering wife Alison in 2012. But he could be kept in prison for another decade under reforms to Queensland's restricted prisoner framework and parole board processes announced by Corrective Services Minister Laura Gerber. The Courier-Mail says under the changes, which will override the Human Rights Act, Queensland's restricted prisoner framework will be expanded to include anyone sentenced to life imprisonment. Peter Jones, AIR News.
1: New figures show Brisbane's skyrocketing housing market is beginning to slow. The latest data from Cotality shows prices easing and auction clearance rates down to around 46%. Brisbane values continue to rise, up about 0.9%, but slowing from last November's 2.1% growth. To sport now, the Reds have secured their Super Rugby finals berth, but Harry Wilson won't ease up this Friday. Queensland host the Fijian Drua in their last game of the regular season. Wilson eager to build momentum ahead of a likely playoff across the ditch.
4: They obviously just lost to Force, and Force have beaten us twice this year, so we know what they can do on their day. And last home game at Suncorp for the year, which is really exciting for us to, hopefully finish the year strong before going into finals, and it'd be good to get as much momentum as we can.
1: Wins for Alex Demonor, Daria Kazatkina and Tanasi Kokkinakis on day two at the French Open. Emerson Jones, Maya Joint, Rinky Hijikata, Alexander Vukic and Talia Gibson all bowed out in the first round. This is AIR News Queensland.
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7: Now we'll have a look at what's happening with the weather today. See what it is. Okay, in Boona it's 20.6 degrees Celsius. They say it feels like 22, and the humidity's 65%. So, yeah, it's not quite as high as I thought it was there. We're expecting it to be mostly cloudy, mild and humid today, with a minimum 15 and a maximum of 23. Wednesday, showers late, mostly cloudy and mild, 16 to 23. Thursday, heavy rain, mostly cloudy and cool, 13 to 20. Friday, morning clouds and cool, 10 to 19. And Saturday, partly sunny and cool, 10 to 19.

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Inquiries? 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

And I was just trying to find a request here on our playlist. Can't quite find it, but I'll do this one instead. This one is for Jenny from the Top End, and she's requested to play it for Luke, and he's a truck driver. So this one is Reg Poole, Truck Driver's Waltz. And I'll keep trying to find the other ones that you wanted, Jenny. Anyway, I hope you like this one.

And that was Reg Poole with the Truck Driver's Waltz. And I found this one, Jenny. This one is from Jenny to Luke, and it's the old 60s truckie. Hasn't Reg Poole got just a great tone to that voice of his? And it just makes you feel chills. He's just got that really nice way about singing.

Thanks for those requests, Jenny. That was Reg Poole with Old 60s Truckee. And I'm going to take you straight into the sports news right now.

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1: This is Air Sport Australia First Edition. Good morning, I'm Lee Harrison. Tributes pouring in for AFL legend and Fight MND campaigner Neil Danaher, who's passed away at the age of 65. Alex Riddell reports.
2: Neil Danaher has passed away surrounded by his family after a courageous 13-year battle with motor neuron disease. Part of the famous Danaher family, who were the first quartet of brothers to play in the same game, the man known as the Reverend won the Essendon Best and Fairest Award in 1981, while later in his career coaching Melbourne to a grand final in 2000. Victorian Premier Jacinta Allen has confirmed the Danaher family have accepted the offer of a state funeral. While CEO of Fight MND, Matt Tilley, has thanked everyone who supported the charity and the work of Neil Danaher.
3: When we all come together, we can actually change the world, and he has changed the world, and he's left it a pretty remarkable place.
2: Danaher's charity has so far raised more than $115 million as the fight against the beast continues.
4: There's a saying, when all's said and done, more is said than done. And the mark of a person is not what they say, it's what they do.
2: Alex Riddell, Melbourne.
1: And the AFL has confirmed the selection order for tonight's AFL mid-season rookie draft. Cellar dwellers Essendon get the first pick, followed by second-last Richmond, the West Coast Eagles and Carlton. To rugby league now, and Stephen Crichton insists he's refreshed and ready to rock and roll in the State of Origin opener. The Blues centre rested from training early in Origin camp as he managed a shoulder injury. Crichton says the break has done him good.
5: Got to rest up a couple of days, which is good for the body and for the mind as well. But the last few couple of training sessions has just good been around the boys, and the energy that the boys bring into camp and that as well has been good.
1: ARL Commission Chairman Peter Volandis is sidestepping questions about taking over as Andrew Abdo's full-time replacement as Chief Executive of the NRL. Abdo's stepping down from the role in July to join Tennis Australia. It's led many to assume Volandis will step up to run the game on a day-to-day basis.
6: As I said, today's not about me. I don't want to make it about me. It's about, you know, the devastating situation we're in that Andrew's leaving us. That's what I'm focusing on today.
1: Tennis, and it was another day of mixed results for the Aussies at Roland Garros. Airsport's Paul Walsh has the details.
7: 30-year-old Thanasi Kokkinakis has overcome the Paris heat, lack of serious match practice and a parochial French crowd to come back from two sets to love down to register a gutsy 6-7, 6-2, 4-6, 6-3, 7-5 first-round victory over the local Terence Atman. After enduring yet more surgery 18 months ago, Kokkinakis was at his defiant best over the 4 hours and 18 minutes to secure yet another memorable victory. Daria Kasatkina was a straight sets winner, as was Alex de Minaur over Toby Paul from the UK, winning 6-4, 6-4, 6-2.
8: Very happy. First match, never easy playing against a qualifier who's got a lot of confidence, and for me, a very tidy performance, exactly what I wanted.
7: News not so good for Rinki Hijikata, Alexander Vukic, Mayor Joint Talia Gibson and Emerson Jones, who were all first-round casualties. Paul Walsh for Air Sport.
1: Disappointment for Aussie Olympic swimmer James Magnussen at the Enhanced Games in Las Vegas, finishing last in both the 50 and 100-metre freestyle events. And the Spurs have thumped the Thunder 103-82 to square the NBA's Eastern Conference Final at 2-2. This is Air Sport Australia.
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so that's what's happening with sports at the moment. It's still a bit gloomy outside here. So, I'm thinking it's probably fairly gloomy. Like if it's a bit overcast and rainy and gloomy on the Gold Coast, I think probably if you're up in Tambourine and around that area, that it'll be pretty much the same, or around Bow Desert. If I'm wrong, give me a call. Let me know what's happening with the weather where you are. Now I want to play for you. This one is about a local area, the Great Divide. That's a great symbol of our country on the eastern seaboard. So this is by Luke Coombe and Billy Strings, The Great Divide.

that was Luke Coombs and Billy Strings with The Great Divide. And, yeah, it's just hard to fathom those pioneering days where somehow people found the way through the gap. I'll have to record a story that Cyril told me about those days, because his father was into timber, like chopping down timber, and had the bullock drays. So we need to hang on to some of that history, and we wouldn't be where we are if it wasn't for the really hard yakka of some of those pioneering people. So now I'll let you know about the Boona Golf Club again. The Boona Golf Club, it's at 99 Bruckner Hill Road, Dugandan, and their phone number is 54631470. They have a lunch service Monday to Friday from 11 a.m. to 1 p.m. and dinner is on Friday night from 6 p.m. to 8 p.m. and it's family and kid friendly, and you can also book a private event there. And if you want to do that, you phone them on 54631470. I say they've got the best views in the scenic rim, and there's plenty of parking there, as well as you can go up and have social games of golf, of course. And just in case you missed it, their phone number is 54631470, because I believe you do need to book if you're wanting to have a meal there. It's now 8:40, and I'll see what else is happening around in the community at the moment. The Boona Activity Shed hold a monthly garage sale on the last Saturday of each month from 8 a.m. to 12 midday. I'm thinking that's probably this coming Saturday. Yes, because this Saturday is the 30th, so that will be the last Saturday. So I'll pop in and have a look there if on your way to the show. And it's in the new shed in Cossart Street with, plenty of parking close by. Items for sale include linen products such as hand towels, aprons and more. Also, woodwork items including jewellery boxes, silk oak planter, stands, knife blocks and other gift items. And orders can be taken. There'll be some second-hand items for sale as well as $2 plants. They meet every Monday and Friday morning from 8 a.m. to 12 midday. The kettle boils at 10 a.m, so come along and have a cuppa. All are welcome. You may visit three times for free, but after that they'd like you to consider becoming a member. And if you want more information, the guy to contact is Tim Keeler, and his phone number is 0431 504 978. And you'll have hear a little sweep from About Room FM, and then I want to take you into a song called Too Much Fandango, and it's by a group called Ritzy. It was like an 80s song, and it's just got a nice rhythm to it, I think.

And as you may have guessed, Russell and Robert won't be coming in today. Russell has a doctor's appointment. And so I'm going to play a Slim Dusty song for you that's old-time country songs. And I dedicate this one to Russell and Robert because that's what those guys are all about.

And that was John Williamson with Clouds Over Tamworth. It is currently 10:50. Oh, sorry about that. I must have put my arm on a cord. And I'm thinking we might have another ABBA song today. And this is a nice fresh one, and it is Honey Honey. But before that, I'm going to play a song called... Oh no, I played too much Fandango, didn't I? Okay. Yeah, I play Honey Honey, and along that honey theme, I'm then going to play for you Darius Rucker with Homegrown Honey. And if you're a visitor to the area, there are lots of wonderful roadside stalls around Boona and Cowbar, and I would imagine that Tamarina as well, that have homegrown honey. I have a friend who lives outside of Warwick, and they are honey producers. They extract their own honey. And the homegrown honey is great because it doesn't have a lot of the fillers that some of the commercial honey producers use. So if you are buying it from the supermarket, it does pay to just have a little look at the ingredients on the back, because as I said, I think something like glycerin or something like that. And it's also that bacteria, apparently, and I don't know how scientifically proven it is, but if you have allergies, like if you move into an area and you're experiencing a lot of hay fever and allergies, if you can consume some honey from local beekeepers, that helps to give you some resistance and to the local flowers and plants. And so I thought, well, that's a really good tip there. And you're supporting the local community, and if you see, you can see the paddock, you know where it's coming from. So without further ado, here's ABBA with Honey Honey. And that's followed by Homegrown Honey with Darius Rucker.

0: So that one was Darius Rucker with Homegrown Honey. And now we're going to go into the world news before 11 o'clock.
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2: Welcome to the world on Tuesday, the 26th of May. I'm Arthur Stevens from Australian Independent Radio News. And overnight, Pope Leo XIV has spoken out from the Vatican about the use of artificial intelligence and issued a warning in his first encyclical, Magnifica Humanitas, released by the Vatican overnight. We'll discuss the contents in our cover story later this bulletin. But firstly, Iran's top negotiators have arrived in the Gulf state of Qatar for further talks on the emerging peace agreement with the United States, even as it remains unclear how much progress has been made. US President Donald Trump said negotiations with Iran were progressing well while demanding that Middle East countries sign the Abraham Accords after a deal is reached. Air News Washington correspondent Kate Fisher has more.
3: President Trump saying on Monday that negotiations were proceeding nicely, but warned that fighting would resume bigger and stronger than ever before if the talks failed. Now, Iran has said a degree of understanding has been reached, but both sides signalled that a deal was not imminent. And that suggests there are still significant disagreements to overcome, like the lifting of US sanctions and, in particular, Iran's nuclear program. US President Donald Trump's also linked any Iran deal with the Abraham Accords, demanding that Middle East countries sign the set of treaties aimed at normalizing relations with Israel. Mr. Trump's comments may be a way of appeasing Iran hawks in the US, but at the same time, ending the conflict with Iran would allow the president to extricate himself from an unpopular war that's seen fuel prices soar. Kate Fisher, Washington.
2: To the Eastern European war zone now, and Moscow's announced it made a series of systematic strikes on Ukraine's military industrial facilities and decision-making and command centers in Kyiv on Sunday, in retaliation to last Friday's drone attack by Ukraine on a college dormitory in the border region of Luhansk that killed 21 students and staff. Russia called it a deliberate terrorist attack against civilians and urged Kyiv residents and foreign mission staff to leave the Ukrainian capital. Kyiv had earlier dismissed Russia's accusations. Daria Bundachuk has this from Moscow.
4: Moscow announced that the Russian army is preparing to strike drone design and production sites, decision-making centers, and command posts in Kyiv. The move comes in response to Ukraine's attack on a college dormitory in Starobinsk in the Luhansk region, which Moscow called a terrorist attack and a crime against humanity. There will be no mercy, Moscow warned, as the body count following Friday's strike kept rising, reaching 21 people by Monday. This attack could not have been accidental. It was a targeted strike against civilians, Russia's foreign ministry claimed. It urged foreigners, including diplomats and international organization staff, to leave Kyiv as soon as possible. Earlier last weekend, Russia had already hit Kyiv with massive bombardments using the nuclear-capable hypersonic ballistic missile Arashnik. Daria Bondarchuk, Moscow.
2: Southeast Asia now, and more than a dozen people are still missing after a building under construction in the Philippines collapsed. The death toll from the incident has risen to three. Rebecca Bundon reports from Mumbai.
5: Officials said on Monday that rescuers had pulled two more bodies from the rubble of the collapsed building in the city of Angeles, north of the capital of the Philippines, Manila. Search and rescue operations are continuing, with signs of life having been detected beneath the debris overnight. Many of those missing are construction workers who are working at the site. An investigation is being carried out into what caused the building to collapse, and officials have been trying to track down the owner. Rebecca Bundon, Mumbai.
2: Still in Asia, and US Secretary of State Marco Rubio is in India to discuss trade, defense, and energy cooperation as both sides look to rekindle ties strained by differences over trade. Rubio will also participate in the meeting of foreign ministers of the Quad grouping, which includes India, US, Japan, and Australia, and is seen as a counterbalance to China's influence in in the Indo-Pacific region. Ishangag has more.
6: This is all a sign, analysts say, that U.S. is looking to keep New Delhi very close, because when President Donald Trump visited China, there were talks in India that increasing closeness between Washington and Beijing could signal trouble for New Delhi. And Secretary Rubio, who has been historically a key supporter of the idea of U.S. forging closer ties with New Delhi, coming here, attending several events, and also participating in the Quad meeting, signals that U.S. is serious about its partnership. This is also what U.S. President Donald Trump said in a live phone call on Sunday during an event, during which he said that U.S. is ready to provide anything that India needs, and he respects India a lot. That was President Donald Trump's comments.
2: To a story of a different complexion now, and in Britain, the hottest May Day ever, surpassing the previous record set in 1922, has been recorded. Temperatures reached 33.5 degrees Celsius at London's Heathrow Airport yesterday and was expected to rise to 35 degrees later in the day. Lara Bentley has more from London.
5: Heat health alerts have been issued by authorities across most parts of the UK, warning that more vulnerable people are likely to require healthcare, including the elderly and people with pre-existing respiratory and heart conditions. The warning is set to remain in place until Wednesday evening. UV levels are also reaching unusually high levels across much of the UK, climbing to between 8 and 10, which is classified as very high on the World Health Organization's UV scale. Meanwhile, around 500 homes in southern England are facing disrupted water supplies, with utility company South East Water saying it has struggled to keep up with increased demand during the hot weather. Lara Bentley, London.
2: And now to our cover story today. And Pope Leo XIV has unveiled a manifesto laying out the Catholic Church's position on artificial intelligence. The document, titled Magnifica Humanitas, or Magnificent Humanity, frames AI as the new industrial revolution. The pontiff has warned over the ethical risks posed by the unchecked usage of this technology. Here's a little of what he had to say.
7: Artificial intelligence needs to be disarmed. Other very troubling voices have also reached me about increasingly autonomous weapons systems, practically beyond any human reach to govern them effectively. I hear very troubling accounts of algorithms that can block access to healthcare, employment, and security on the basis of data tainted by prejudice and injustice.
2: So parts of Leo's speech has taken direct aim at the power of big tech in the encyclical, warning that artificial intelligence risks widening inequality, weakening democracy, and undermining what it means to be human. Courtesy America's National Public Radio, Claire Giangrave is the Vatican correspondent for Religion News Service and is on the line. Claire, what's prompted the pontiff to speak out about AI?
8: Leo was worried about Silicon Valley pushing the idea of a hybrid human-machine world. We see this, for example, in AI companions simulating human relationships, but also in automated warfare and the ruthless exploitation of not just peoples, but also the environment, which Pope Leo believes is fueled by a search for AI dominance. Leo believes that we are witnessing a new industrial revolution, and he believes

0: The Catholic Church can help, guiding the world toward a more human and humane future.
1: Okay, so what's in the message?
0: Well, Pope Leo starts with a warning. He is concerned about a small group of wealthy tech leaders who have an outsized role in framing the priorities and the ethics of AI. The Pope thinks that we are seeing a new face of colonialism, where people have their information, their data, exploited by a few rich tech elites. He points to health data, for example, as a kind of new rare mineral that is mined and sold by profiteers. He calls this, quote, one of the most urgent moral challenges of our time, to ensure that shared knowledge becomes a true common good rather than an instrument of dominance. This requires restoring to individuals not only the data that describes them, but also the ability to decide how it is used.
1: Okay, so concerns have been raised recently about how Silicon Valley AI conglomerates are being framed as colonialists or colonial masters, helping themselves to major resources like electricity, water, and data. So is that what the Pope's speaking about?
0: Absolutely. And that's exactly why Leo believes that governments and international organizations really need to step in and, quote, disarm AI, removing it not just from economic interests, but also from military ones.
1: So what's the concern you mentioned about automated warfare?
0: Well, he's very concerned about having machines take over human morality. He wants the highest form of ethical constraints around the use of AI in warfare. He writes, no algorithm can make war morally acceptable. And he devotes a really large part of his encyclical to the topic of war, even beyond AI. And this actually makes sense because war and peace are key themes not just of this document, but really of this papacy.
1: So I guess a question is, why would execs from these AI companies even bother to listen to Pope Leo?
0: Well, under Pope Francis and now more recently under Leo, we've seen the Vatican really accelerate its dialogue with major AI companies around the world, inviting them to meetings in Rome. In fact, one of those companies was Anthropic, whose founder is at the Vatican for the release of this document. But Leo doesn't want tech companies to dominate this discussion.
1: Claire Giangrave there with content provided as a public service by America's National Public Radio and Religion News Service. Thank you very much. And that is our take on The World Today.
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5: Let's have a look at what's happening with the weather. Around here locally in Boona and the scenic rim. It's still looking a bit gloomy outside there. So today's forecast is mostly cloudy, mild and humid. A minimum of 15, a maximum of 23. Wednesday, showers late, mostly cloudy and mild, 16 to 23. Thursday, heavy rain, mostly cloudy and cool, about 80 millimetres expected. There's a very high chance of that. Minimum 13, maximum 20. And the weather for the Boona show will be Friday, morning clouds and cool, 10 to 19. Saturday, partly sunny and cool, 10 to 19.
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3: And so it's now 16 past 11. I'm going to be signing off now. Just had a bit of a longer program. Because Russell and Robert aren't able to come in today. So I'll sign off, but there's more great music here. So stay tuned and we'll have our stacker program for you. Looks like there's some Patrick Feeney there at the moment with White Sports Coat. And probably that's following up by The Black, cherish the ladies, The Black Velvet. Just the great normal stacker program. It might be time on the stacker, a little bit of the Irish by the sound of it. Thank you for joining me today, and really appreciate. I got to touch base with a couple of listeners who I hadn't spoken to for a while, so that's always a real treat for me. And hopefully it's a treat for the rest of the listeners, because they do give some great requests, and that's what the program's all about. And so, yes, I'll sign over to the stacker. Stay safe, stay warm. You've been listening to Debbie Mack's Morning Mix, and this is REM FM 100.1. 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
1: Air News headlines, I'm Lee Harrison. Making news today, the next group of women with links to ISIS are being warned they could face arrest as soon as they arrive in Australia. At least six women and 14 children are understood to be on their way home, expected to land in Melbourne and Sydney later today. Iran's foreign ministry is warning a deal with the US is not imminent, but acknowledged some progress has been made in talks. A spokesperson in Tehran says they've reached an agreement on a large portion of issues. Investment in renewable projects in Australia has dropped by 50% over the past year, dipping to a 10-year low in 2025. The Clean Energy Council is releasing its annual report, warning the energy transition is at a critical juncture. And the World Health Organization's warning the current Ebola outbreak in Central Africa is outpacing the emergency health response. More than 200 people are believed to have died in Democratic Republic of Congo and a smaller outbreak in Uganda. In air sport, Geelong forward Tyson Stengel has taken a positive step towards his AFL comeback, returning to Cats training. And at the French Open, Alex de Minaur has defeated British qualifier Toby Samuel 6-4, 6-4, 6-2 to reach the second round. These stories and more today. This is Air News.
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1: Hello there, I'm Sean Bingley. Seven women and 12 children with links to Islamic State are on their way back to Australia. They're expected to land in Sydney and Melbourne later today after leaving a camp in Syria last week. The federal government warns some in the group could face arrest upon their arrival. Dr. Jamal Riffey assisted their return. He says bringing them home is in the best interests of the children.
2: Our main concern is the safety of those children and to get them proper education. And every Australian should feel safe and secure because those kids not going to be under the influence of any bad element in terms of later on radicalisation.
1: New South Wales' energy minister says there are promising signs power prices could come down across the board after the release of the latest default market offer. The energy regulator says prices will fall between 3.4 and 5% in New South Wales, a saving of up to $137 for residential customers on the flat rate. It's the largest reduction since Russia's invasion of Ukraine in 2022. Penny Sharp says while many people aren't on the default offer, the amount of renewable energy and storage in the system is putting downward pressure on prices overall.
3: But this is good news that shows that renewables in the grid are reducing wholesale prices and providing us with the stability that we need.
1: The Victorian opposition has called for a royal commission into corruption in the state's big build projects, which are the subject of 56 separate formal allegations of fraud and corruption. Topping the list is the North East Link, with 28 matters under investigation, followed by the suburban rail loop with 16. Opposition spokesperson James Newbury says the state's Allan government is involved in the criminal cover-up, a claim that the Premier denies.
4: Well, we've become the corruption capital of Australia. Figures released yesterday showed that 90% of allegations made in this country on government work sites involving the federal government are now in Victoria because the state Labor government's going to turn a blind eye.
1: The Queensland state government says sweeping parole reforms will keep high-risk prisoners in jail for an additional 10 years. It follows an independent review into Queensland's restricted prisoner framework and parole board processes. Corrective Services Minister Laura Gerber says the move keeps dangerous criminals behind bars for longer.
5: Any prisoner currently in prison right now serving a life sentence could be subject to these laws. That means the most heinous of criminals, domestic violence murderers, rapists, sadistic killers could all now be restricted prisoners.
1: The West Australian Premier will unveil his plans for a new weapons manufacturing hub in the state during a major international defence conference in Perth today. Roger Cook announced WA is seeking expressions of interest from defence giants to build the facility. Reporter Sarah Smith says the three-day conference at the Perth Exhibition and Convention Centre is expected to attract protesters.
6: There is a heavy police presence here this morning. Some of these officers are taking part in the conference, but others are monitoring it, with the Federal Defence Minister and the Premier expected to attend over the next 3 days and a Stop AUKUS protest scheduled for this afternoon.
1: This is Air News. In rugby league, the Blues are backing Ethan Strange to handle the pressure of State of Origin after being rushed into the starting lineup. Mitchell Moses has been ruled out of tomorrow night's season opener after picking up a hamstring strain at training. New South Wales captain Isaiah Yeo says Strange knows all about rep footy.
7: I was lucky enough to go on tour with him in the Ashes, and he was a sponge over there, but we played him a couple of weeks ago and we were laughing at half time about how hard he was to tackle, so he's only got to bring half that to that arena and he's going to be a handful.
1: Roger Tuivasa-Sheck has confirmed his NRL career is over. The former Dally M winner revealing he's torn his ACL and won't feature again for the Warriors this season. He signed with the Super League for next year. In AFL, Dockers defender Luke Ryan says they won't be underestimating the Brisbane Lions at the Gabba on Saturday. He says they'll need to take control of the game as early as possible. Essendon players are training just hours after it was announced that Brad Scott has been sacked as coach. Assistant Dean Solomon is taking training and is expected to be interim coach when the Bombers play West Coast on Sunday. This Bombers fan says Scott can't be held solely responsible for the club's on-field struggles.
8: Well, it's going to take a lot of pressure off of things. I'm not convinced it's all his fault.
1: The Bombers have the first pick in tonight's mid-season rookie draft. Collingwood, Port Adelaide and Melbourne can take up to three players each. Australian Independent Radio News.
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What does it profit him? The right to be born. If he suffers the loss of liberty. Laws were made for people, and the law can never scorn the right of a man to be free. We are the people, and we shall overcome.

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2: Hello there, this is Michael Lynch. Electricity prices are set to fall for most households and small business from the 1st of July. According to the energy regulator, the final default price offer has been released for the next year, which applies to three states. Prices are expected to fall by up to 7% in southeast Queensland, by up to 5% in New South Wales, and by 1% in South Australia. Some small businesses in these jurisdictions could see even greater reductions. The federal opposition says there's no need for the federal government to introduce its tax changes into Parliament this week. Legislation to rein in the capital gains tax discount and crack down on negative gearing concessions are set to be introduced on Thursday. The government will then continue negotiations with business groups and may remove some industries from the new laws. Asked for his reaction today, Nationals leader Matt Canavan says the situation is a mess.
3: The Prime Minister seems like he wants to negotiate with Australian businesses with a gun held to their head. He wants to put the tax changes into law and then talk to them about where he might take things away.
2: As the last group of people with links to ISIS prepare to return from Syria, a leading criminologist says de-radicalisation programs can be successful. Seven women and 12 children are due to land in Sydney and Melbourne later today. Criminologist Dr. Clark Jones says just how well de-radicalisation programs work and how long they take depends on the individual.
4: It's very hard to put a timeline on it because people will respond differently to the program itself. There are, you know, external pressures. We don't live in a vacuum. There's, you know, our social circles, our family networks, things that go on within the community, within Australia.
2: Fuel supplies in Western Australia have been relatively unaffected by the Iran conflict and remain stable. The state's energy minister, Amber Jade Sanderson, says there shouldn't be any supply worries in June, and there's ongoing cooperation with fuel companies to secure supplies beyond that. She says supply issues are being addressed as they arise and shortages are relatively rare.
5: In fact, our stockouts in Western Australia are down to 1% per day, which is much, much better than the national average, which is 3.9%.
2: But hot on the heels of that announcement comes news that the United States has launched fresh strikes in southern Iran, which American officials say were carried out in self-defense. At the same time, Russia is warning foreign nationals and diplomats to leave the Ukrainian capital, threatening a fresh wave of strikes. Four people were killed and about 100 injured in weekend attacks in Kyiv. Ukraine has described the threats as shameless blackmail. In other news, the World Health Organization says the Ebola outbreak in Central Africa is growing increasingly difficult to contain, with the death toll now exceeding 200. And the estate of the late broadcasting legend John Laws has donated 10 Australian artworks to the Art Gallery of New South Wales. The 10 works are collectively valued at $5.5 million. Now to other finance news, where the Nasdaq is up 22 points and the Aussie dollar is trading at 72.2 US cents. This is Air News. Well, the big but not surprising AFL news today has been the sacking of Essendon coach Brad Scott. With just one win from the past 24 games, Essendon's board decided at the weekend, apparently, that his time at the club was over. Melbourne football commentator Sam McClure says the signs were there months ago.
6: Well, he was doomed for a while, in my eyes, Brad Scott. Once Andrew Welsh, the Essendon champion who became president, installed his mate Dean Solomon off the board to be an assistant coach, it always felt like there were eyes on Brad Scott, for me anyway.
2: Dean Solomon is to take over as interim Bombers coach. The NRL is hoping to lock in a broadcast deal to rival the AFL. The league's proposed five-year, $4 billion broadcast offer comes at a time when free-to-air television and streaming platforms are all suffering from increased competition and fragmented audiences. Tennis, and having beaten British qualifier Toby Samuel in straight sets at the French Open, Australia's Alex Diminau has advanced to the tournament's second round.
7: You know, never easy starting first match of a tournament, but to get the win in straight sets, I thought I played a very consistent match. I did what I needed to do, and yeah, happy to be in the next round.
2: Thanasi Kokkinakis is also through after winning a five-setter. Australian Independent Radio News.

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2: Hello there, this is Michael Lynch. Australia's energy regulator claims the continued rollout of renewables is contributing to lower power prices. Nelson Scott has more on that.
3: From July, the maximum rates retailers can charge customers on standard electricity plans will be reduced. Households and businesses in New South Wales, Queensland and Victoria are set to see the biggest falls, while South Australia will only experience a marginal decrease. Energy Minister Chris Bowen says the government's rollout of green energy is reducing reliance on coal and slashing bills.
4: The plan that we put in place is showing dividends for the Australian people.
3: But the opposition's Dan Tehan argues the new rates are a minor reduction on prices which are already too high.
5: Chris Bowen needs to come clean.
3: Consumer groups are urging the regulator to work on reducing prices, with some households facing financial hardship.
2: Another group of women and children with links to Islamic State face arrest as soon as they land in Australia. This report from Federal Politics editor Michael Packey.
6: About six women and 14 children are on their way to Australia after leaving their detention camp in northern Syria last week. The group is believed to be the last cohort of Australian citizens that had been at the facility. The so-called ISIS brides are expected to be home later today. It's understood nine will land in Melbourne, the rest in Sydney. The federal government maintains it's not providing the group with any help other than having issued them with a passport, which they're legally required to do. Like the cohort of women and children who arrived earlier this month, some are likely to be arrested once they touch down. Michael Packey, Canberra.
2: Police in South Australia have returned to Oak Park Station at Yunta to continue investigating the disappearance of four-year-old Gus Lamont. Matthew Pentelis reports.
7: Gus Lamont was last seen on grand final day, September 27 last year. Task Force Horizon members will search numerous locations on the property for evidence in the case. They'll be doing that over the next 3 days. Major crime detectives and specialist Star Group officers will be involved in the search, which has resumed to take advantage of any opportunities that may have arisen as a result of recent heavy rains on the property.
2: Mental health professionals say many new fathers are not being properly supported. Movember is pushing for greater investment in services to help men navigate being a parent. Spokesperson Dr. Zach Seidler says many men are really struggling.
8: 3 in 5 dads told us that nobody checked in on how they were coping during pregnancy or the first 12 months of their child's life.
2: The phrase, is it a bird? Is it a plane? Is often used to express excited curiosity or confusion about something unusual seen in the sky. Well, something not seen in the sky until now is a robot bird drone, which mimics the flight patterns of a peregrine falcon and is now being trialled over strawberry fields in Queensland. Moreton Bay Mayor Peter Flannery says the remote-controlled bird, which is designed to deter nuisance birds from disturbing crops, performs just like a real bird.
9: It flies around, can hang above strawberry farms out there and keeps away the cockatoos and the galahs that come down and often feed on the strawberries and destroy that crop.
2: This is Air News. Neil Danaher, whose courageous battle with motor neuron disease came to an end yesterday, is being remembered as an inspiration and a hero. Eddie Summerfield with this tribute.
10: An Australian of the Year who helped raise $115 million to fight what he called the beast. After a 13-year battle with motor neuron disease, Neil Danaher, surrounded by family, died aged 65.
11: When all was said and done, more was said than done. And the mark of a person, it's not what they say, it's what they do.
10: The family has accepted a state funeral for the Essendon champion and former Melbourne coach, a man who took his MND diagnosis and turned it into a movement to find a cure for the beast. This year's big freeze at the G, now less than 2 weeks away, to carry extra importance, according to Fight MND chairman Mike Schneider.
12: For the Danaher family, to see something like a blue beanie on someone's head just says, I care and I support you.
10: Eddie Summerfield, Melbourne.
2: The Socceroos have been dealt a huge blow ahead of the FIFA World Cup, with Riley McGree to miss the tournament because of injury. In tennis, Alex de Minaur has advanced to the second round of the French Open, as has Thanasi Kokkinakis, but Alexander Vucic and Rinki Hijikata have both been knocked out, as has teenager Emerson Jones, who had a tough first match against four-time champ Igor Swiatek. Australian Independent Radio News.

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2: Good afternoon, this is Michael Lynch. The federal government claims a rising renewables take-up has helped produce a fall in electricity bills. From July, the energy regulator is reducing the maximum rate retailers can charge business and households. This means power prices are set to fall across the East Coast, but South Australia will only experience a marginal decrease. Energy Minister Chris Bowen says renewable subsidies have contributed to the decline.
3: It's no coincidence that 50% renewables and 414,396 home batteries installed under the cheaper home batteries policy, which are reducing prices for them, but for everyone.
2: Federal police are investigating alleged harassment of witnesses testifying before the Royal Commission into Anti-Semitism. Commissioner Virginia Bell has noted a dramatic increase in online hate messages during the first block of hearings. The second set of hearings is now underway, focused on security measures in the lead-up to the Bondi Beach terrorist attack. Ms. Bell says she will not tolerate intimidation of any witness.
4: This undiluted level of hatred and bigotry directed towards members of the Jewish community is thought to benefit by those who post these remarks is lost on me.
2: A Transport Workers Union survey shows 7 in 10 Australians are opposed to having driverless vehicles on our roads. 3/4 of those polled believe the government should act now to regulate autonomous vehicles. One of the founders of Fight MND wants to see a crowd of 100,000 at this year's Big Freeze to celebrate Neil Danaher. The Australian of the Year and AFL legend was diagnosed with motor neuron disease 13 years ago and helped to raise $115 million for research. Blue beanies for the Kings' birthday match between Melbourne and Collingwood at the MCG are now on sale. Fight MND's first chairman, Bill Guest, says this year's game will have added importance.
5: I'm guessing this game, which will now be absolutely huge, I mean, if you can get 90,000 for Scott Pendlebury to the MCG, if we can't get 100,000 on Monday week, I'd be astounded. You know, that game alone will probably raise $20 million.
2: A program supporting South Australian parents to unite and delay the introduction of smartphones for their children has seen over 70 schools signing up to host a session ahead of a statewide rollout from next term. Education Minister Lucy Hood says the state government is funding the WaitMate program with $6.5 million to help parents access the initiative, connect with each other, and reduce smartphone use among children.
6: Research shows a younger person, when they receive their first smartphone, they will then face worse mental health outcomes that can often continue into adulthood, like depression, anxiety, sleep problems, a difficulty with social relationships later in life. And so as a parent, when you know that they the risks, what you're looking for is information and support and a community to connect with.
2: In our entertainment news, Billy Idol has been honoured with the American music industry's Lifetime Achievement Award.
7: Yeah, I've been doing this 50 years. I started in 1976, so to get this honour this year is pretty fantastic.
2: This is Air News. The Bombers will have first pick in tonight's AFL rookie draft. Sarah Patterson reports.
8: With 12 clubs taking up the option to open up list spots, the final draft order has been locked in, with a maximum of 19 selections to be made. Collingwood, Melbourne and Port Adelaide all have the option to make 3 picks. The Magpies had a third spot open up after Jamie Elliott was injured. Sarah Patterson, S Sport.
2: Meanwhile, Dockers defender Luke Ryan says his side won't be underestimating the Brisbane Lions at the Gabba on Saturday. He told Sports Today they really they'll need to take control of the game as early as possible.
9: If it's on their terms, they're impossible to stop, so We're going to have our work cut out. Hopefully the men's put on some real good pressure and make it a contested, scrappy battle, because they'll give us our best chance. Because, yeah, if it's on their terms, as we've known for the last, what, 3-4 years, they're pretty much impossible to stop.
2: To tennis, and Thanasi Kokkinakis says he has no idea how long his body will hold up after his trademark 5-set win in Paris. The injury-plagued Aussie came back from 5-2 down in the final set to win a first-round thriller at the French Open. Kokkinakis says he'll keep going just as long as he can.
10: Stuff like today, where that's the reason I kept trying to come back from these injuries, to have moments like that on court, because I know when I'm retired, and nothing will really compare to that.
2: Fellow Aussie Alex Dimenau is also through to the Open second round. Australian Independent Radio News.

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2: Good afternoon, this is Michael Lynch. The rising cost of construction is believed to be behind a fall in renewable energy project investment. A Clean Energy Council report shows financial commitments to renewables fell to a 10-year low last year. National spokesperson Chris O'Keefe says there's been a particular slowdown in funds for wind projects.
3: Now, we're fine when it comes to batteries and storage, and solar isn't as much of a challenge as wind at the moment.
2: Meanwhile, the federal opposition claims the imminent fall in energy bills fails to compensate for years of high prices. The maximum rate retailers can charge customers on standard electricity plans will be reduced from July 1. Households and businesses across the East Coast will save the most, while South Australia will see only a slight reduction. But Shadow Energy Minister Dan Tehan argues that this is an inconsequential decrease on rates that are already too high.
4: We've seen power prices in this country go up by $1,300, and now he's boasting is because there's been some sort of small reduction, yet he will not give a guarantee that prices won't continue to rise.
2: Chris Minn says it's vital we learn lessons from the Bondi Beach massacre, but he stressed that there must be cooperation between state and federal police. Potential intelligence and security failures in the lead-up to the massacre are the focus of the latest hearing block at the Royal Commission. The New South Wales Premier says it's important that everything possible is done to ensure that something like this can never happen again.
5: That's the purpose of the Royal Commission, and I'm glad that it's getting to the bottom of these issues. The recommendations that they make both to us and the Commonwealth, I'm sure, will be acted on because we want to make sure it doesn't happen again.
2: E-bikes, which can be rented out, could soon be fitted with number plates in New South Wales. The proposed legislation would form part of the broader effort to crack down on the devices. The state's Transport Minister, John Graham, says the change would help ensure that Sydney streets are kept safe.
6: It's part of the government approach to tackling these bikes and making sure that councils have the power to make sure they can park in designated areas and designate go slow and no-go areas.
2: In Air World News, the United States has launched new strikes in southern Iran, which American officials say were carried out in self-defense. At the same time, Russia, threatening a fresh wave of strikes, is warning foreign nationals and diplomats to leave the Ukrainian capital. Four people were killed and about 100 injured in weekend attacks in Kyiv. At the Vatican in Rome, Pope Leo has offered an historic apology for the role the Holy See played in legitimizing slavery and for having failed to condemn it for centuries. The American-born pontiff has described the Vatican's record a wound in Christian memory. Leo's predecessors have apologized for Christians' involvement in the transatlantic slave trade, but no pope had ever publicly acknowledged, much less apologized, for the role that past popes played in giving European sovereigns explicit authority to turn a blind eye to slavery. This is Air News. Firstly to tennis, and more Australians will take to the courts at Roland Garros tonight, and watching all the action will be Air Sports' Paul Walsh.
7: With four Australians already advancing to the second round, Adam Walton, Kimberly Birrell and Alexi Poprin will have their chance to join them on day three, with Birrell up against the women's number 5 seed Jessica Pegula and Walton having to face the men's number 6 seed Daniel Medvedev. For Poprin, the last 9 months have seen him drop from a ranking of 19 to currently be sitting at 85. However, strong performances at both the Italian and Geneva Opens seem to indicate that the 26-year-old is finally back on track. He'll take on Zach Swider from the US as his first-round opponent.
2: Thanks, Paul. The NRL is hoping to lock in a broadcast deal that will rival the AFL's. The league's proposed 5-year, $4 billion broadcast offer comes at a time when free-to-air television and streaming platforms are all suffering from increased competition and fragmented audiences. Well, after parting ways with Brad Scott, the Essendon Football Club's on the hunt for a new coach. Scott had managed only one win from the Bombers' past 24 games, and for the board, Friday's loss to Richmond was the very last straw. But Scott won't walk away broke because he still had 18 months to run on his contract. The Socceroos have copped a bad blow ahead of the FIFA World Cup, with news today that injury will force Riley McGree to miss the coveted tournament. Australian Independent Radio News.

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2: I'm Mark Dransfield. East Coast power bills are set to fall from July 1st under the energy regulator's final default price cap. Standard plans will drop by up to 5%, saving households over $130. Small businesses are the biggest winners from the changes, with some expected to save more than $700. Money expert Joel Gibson says consumers should be ready to switch to a cheaper plan.
3: If you get that letter and it's not going down by 5 or 10%, if you're not happy with the result, kick them to the curb, switch to another plan or another provider, and if you're on that default electricity offer, get off it, because they're not the cheapest plans.
2: To Queensland, and an Ipswich man faces up to 5 years imprisonment after threatening to kill a politician. Lachlan Gray has details.
4: Federal police allege the 53-year-old man used social media to make multiple death threats towards a federal parliamentarian. A National Security Investigations team began inquiries in May after identifying the first online threat. Further investigations revealed a string of violent social media posts made over 5 days linked to the same account. Officers then executed a search warrant at a North Ipswich home where they located and seized an electronic device. The 53-year-old has since been charged with 3 counts of using a telecommunications service to menace, harass or cause offence. He was granted conditional bail and is due in court next month. Lachlan Gray reporting.
2: The man accused of attempting to bomb an Invasion Day rally in Perth on January 26 has appeared in court. Nine News Perth reporter Jamie Freestone says 31-year-old Liam Alexander Hall was read the charges but did not enter pleas.
5: And the charge was read to him that with intent to harm, he threw an improvised grenade at a crowd. He was also read a charge of making an explosive substance under suspicious circumstances, also a charge of engaging in a terrorist act. The only words that he needed to say was that he understood the charges.
2: He's next due to appear in court in September. The tax office has tightened the rules on deductions for holiday homes. Previously, the ATO accepted deductions for council rates and mortgage interest if the property was mainly used for short-term holiday rentals. Under the new rules, which affect around 250,000 properties, deductions won't be allowed if owners use the holiday houses for personal use during peak periods, including school holidays. A P-plate driver will lose his licence after being caught speeding twice in less than 90 minutes in Launceston CBD. Pulse Tasmania reports the driver was first clocked at 65 in a 50 zone, then 66 in a 40 zone on Saturday night. And Ferrari has unveiled its first ever fully electric vehicle. The BBC's Tom Cavanagh reports it's the first model ever produced by the company with 5 seats, and it comes with a hefty price tag.
6: Ferrari unveiled the new fully electric vehicle, with CEO Benedetto Vigna saying it had taken 5 years to develop. The Luce arrives after rivals Lamborghini and Porsche both scaled back plans to develop their own electric models, citing weak customer demand. The company's global head of product marketing acknowledged people will love it and people will hate it. At $640,000, the Luce doesn't come cheap. It's expected to be available later this year.
2: This is Air News. Essendon captain Andy McGrath says the sacking of coach Brad Scott has come as a shock. Dean Solomon will coach the club for the rest of the season, and club president Andrew Welsh won't rule out bringing James Hurd back. McGrath says the players are focusing on Sunday's game against West Coast.
7: We have a game on Sunday that we've got to gear up for, and we'll go out there on Sunday night in Perth and expect to win and expect to get a good result. The boys are really aligned to that. The boys are sort of unsurprisingly a little bit shocked, as you always are, but yeah, we just have to tie our boots together and get on with it.
2: NRL and Nathan Cleary and Ethan Strange have been given just one training session to develop their halves combination ahead of the State of Origin opener. Strange has been called into the Blues starting 13 on short notice after Mitchell Moses strained his hamstring. Skipper Isaiah Yeo says Strange's time on the Kangaroos tour last year will be valuable come kickoff.
8: Ethan was a sponge over there. You could just see he was sort of gravitating particularly towards Nathan Mitch. Cam Munster as well was obviously over there, but yeah, look, that'll be fine.
2: Meantime, Jai Arrow's return to camp has been a shot in the arm for Queensland ahead of the series opener. And in tennis, a standing ovation for Stan Wawrinka after he bowed out in the first round of his final French Open. The 2015 champion is retiring at the end of the season. Australian Independent Radio News.

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1: Airsport Australia, second edition, I'm Mark Dransfield. Essendon is looking for its seventh coach since it last won a final after sacking Brad Scott. Eddie Somerville reports.
2: It was 8 days ago Brad Scott felt he had full support of the board.
3: The fortunate thing for us is our president was on the board. Wasn't president, but he was on the board when this strategy was put together.
2: This morning, President Andrew Welsh told the Essendon coach his time was up. One win in 24 games, Welsh wanting a fresh voice. Players in recent weeks frustrated by results. Nate Caddy on 3AW Football earlier this month.
4: I don't really want to take mediocrity, to be honest. It's really tough to lose.
2: Scott's still having 18 months to run on his contract. The Bombers training this morning under Dean Solomon. This fan wearing a red Make Essendon Great Again cap, hoping James Hurd could return in some capacity to the club.
5: I'd love to see him involved in the club in some way.
2: Eddie Somerfield, Tullamarine.
1: Essendon President Andrew Welsh front of the media to explain why they made the decision.
6: We are not comfortable with where we currently sit. As a board, we met in recent days, assessed our position honestly and made a decision. The nature of our losses, the way we are playing and the key performance indicators we set out at the start of the season are not trending in the right direction.
1: Meantime, the Bombers will have first pick in tonight's AFL rookie draft. Sarah Patterson reports.
7: With 12 clubs taking up the option to open up list spots, the final draft order has been locked in with a maximum of 19 selections to be made. Collingwood, Melbourne and Port Adelaide all have the option to make 3 picks. The Magpies had a third spot open up after Jamie Elliott was injured. Sarah Patterson, S Sport.
1: Richmond coach Adam Uze says Tom Lynch has been ruled out of Saturday's clash with Sydney as he recovers from a knock to the throat last Friday night. And Lions forward Cam Rayner has been fined amid an AFL crackdown on staging free kicks. NRL and Nathan Cleary and Ethan Strange have been given just one training session to develop their halves combination ahead of the State of Origin opener tomorrow night. Strange has been called into the Blues starting 13 on short notice after Mitchell Moses strained his hamstring. Skipper Isaiah Yeo says Strange's time on the Kangaroos tour last year will be valuable come kickoff.
8: Ethan was a sponge over there. You could just see he was sort of gravitating particularly towards Nathan Mitch. Cam Munster as well is obviously over there, but that'll be fine.
1: Queensland won't change their approach. Maroons assistant coach Matt Ballon says they know what Strange will bring.
9: We'll change a little bit in that regard, but overall we're not going to change the way we're playing. We've got a mentality to go down and run hard and tackle well. That's what wins the big game.
1: And scans have confirmed Warriors star Roger Tuivasa-Sheck has suffered a ruptured ACL. The injury drawing the curtain on the 32-year-old's NRL career. He's signed to join English club Wakefield. Tennis and more Australians will take to the courts tonight at Roland Garros. Air Sport's Paul Walsh has details.
10: With four Australians already advancing to the second round, Adam Walton, Kimberly Birrell and Alexi Poprin will have their chance to join them on day three, with Birrell up against the women's number 5 seed Jessica Pegula and Walton having to face the men's number 6 seed Daniel Medvedev. For Poprin, the last 9 months have seen him drop from a ranking of 19 to currently be sitting at 85. However, strong performances at both the Italian and Geneva Opens seem to indicate that the 26-year-old is finally back on track. He'll take on Zach Swider from the US as his first-round opponent. Arina Sabalenka will make her first appearance on day three, along with Stefanos Tsitsipas, Coco Gauff, Naomi Osaka, and the men's number one seed, Jannik Sinner. Paul Walsh for Air Sport.
1: And Formula One's governing body is proposing to bring back V8 engines following this season's trouble-plagued switch to EV power. The backflip will see cars race next season with a 60-40 split between combustion and electric engines. Red Bull's Max Verstappen says the change is the bare minimum, but more needs to be done.
11: I know what it feels like to drive pure racing cars and pure overtakes, pure racing and just natural driving. This is all a bit like, especially Corvette, like very anti-driving, anti-racing, and that's not what Formula One should be about.
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2: I'm Mark Dransfield. Federal police are investigating the alleged harassment of witnesses testifying before the Royal Commission into Anti-Semitism. Commissioner Virginia Bell has noted a dramatic increase in online hate messages during the first block of hearings. The second set of hearings is underway, focused on security measures in the lead-up to the Bondi Beach terrorist attack. Ms. Bell says she won't tolerate intimidation of any witness.
3: This undiluted level of hatred and bigotry directed towards members of the Jewish community is thought to benefit by those who post these remarks is lost on me.
2: Two people have been arrested in Victoria over the movements of Desi Freeman as he evaded police for 7 months after killing two police officers. A 48-year-old man and a 35-year-old man were taken into custody at two separate locations in northeast Victoria. Freeman was killed after a standoff with police in March. Still in Victoria, and a woman's been arrested over the unprovoked assault of a waitress outside an Essendon cafe on Anzac Day. Madeline Burke reports.
4: A teenage waitress needed emergency dental surgery after a passerby allegedly knocked a plate into her face, smashing her front teeth. La Vallee in Essendon shared CCTV of the incident, which left French backpacker Anise with a bloodied mouth and a chipped tooth. Police have confirmed a 52-year-old woman was arrested at Dandenong train station on Saturday morning. The woman from Footscray was charged with recklessly causing injury. She faced court the following day, where she was bailed to next appear in August. Madeline Burke, Melbourne.
2: South Australian police have returned to a rural property as they renew their search for evidence following the disappearance of a four-year-old boy. Matthew Pantelis has details.
5: Gus Lamont was last seen on Grand Final Day, September 27 last year. Task Force Horizon members will search numerous locations on the property for evidence in the case. They'll be doing that over the next 3 days. Major crime detectives and specialist Star Group officers will be involved in the search, which has resumed take advantage of any opportunities that may have arisen as a result of recent heavy rains on the property.
2: Morale among technical workers on the $12 billion Snowy Hydro 2.0 project in New South Wales is at an all-time low. Michael Lynch reports.
6: The technical workers are demanding action after leaked images highlighted the extent of on-site safety concerns. A survey of the technical workforce, including engineers, supervisors, safety officers and other specialists, found that 72% feel fatigue, which they say is affecting their ability to work safely. Professionals Australia State Director Justin McCarthy says the safety culture on the project is broken.
7: The workers are actually being actively discouraged from reporting safety concerns, with many being told not to put issues in writing and others reporting that management pressure has been put on them to downplay or misclassify safety incidents.
2: And finally, to the Australian share market, the All Ords has closed down 32 points at 88.82. One Australian dollar is buying 71.6 US cents. This is Air News. NRL and a huge blow for the Sharks. Halfback Nicho Hynes has been ruled out of Friday night's clash with Manly due to a calf injury. Meantime, inspirational Tigers skipper Appy Korosau returns from a three-match suspension to face the Bulldogs. He admits it was hard work watching the Tigers crash to three heavy losses in his absence.
8: Obviously just feeling helpless, not being able to help the boys out there. And obviously the way we lost too, so it hurt.
2: Turning to AFL, and senior leaders of the Essendon Football Club say the sacking of coach Brad Scott had to happen. Essendon's board made the decision to cut the coach over the weekend after just one win from the past 24 games. Scott still had 18 months to run on his contract. President Andrew Welsh has explained why they made the decision.
9: We are not comfortable with where we currently sit. As a board, we met in recent days, assessed our position honestly and made a decision. The nature of our losses, the way we are playing, and the key performance indicators we set out at the start of the season are not trending in the right direction.
2: Meantime, Richmond coach Adam Uze says Tom Lynch has been ruled out of Saturday's clash with Sydney as he recovers from a knock to the throat last Friday night. And a huge blow for the Socceroos ahead of the FIFA World Cup, with Riley McGree to miss the tournament with injury. Australian Independent Radio News.

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2: I'm Mark Dransfield. East Coast power bills are set to fall from July 1st under the energy regulator's final default price cap. Standard plans will drop by up to 5%, saving households over $130. Small businesses are the biggest winners from the changes, with some expected to save more than $700. Money expert Joel Gibson says consumers should be ready to switch to a cheaper plan.
3: If you get that letter and it's not going down by 5 or 10%, if you're not happy with the result, kick them to the curb, switch to another plan or another provider, and if you're on that default electricity offer, get off it, because they're not the cheapest plans.
2: To Queensland, and an Ipswich man faces up to 5 years imprisonment after threatening to kill a politician. Lachlan Gray has details.
4: Federal police allege the 53-year-old man used social media to make multiple death threats towards a federal parliamentarian. A National Security Investigations team began inquiries in May after identifying the first online threat. Further investigations revealed a string of violent social media posts made over 5 days linked to the same account. Officers then executed a search warrant at a North Ipswich home where they located and seized an electronic device. The 53-year-old has since been charged with 3 counts of using a telecommunications service to menace, harass or cause offence. He was granted conditional bail and is due in court next month. Lachlan Gray reporting.
2: The man accused of attempting to bomb an Invasion Day rally in Perth on January 26 has appeared in court. Nine News Perth reporter Jamie Freestone says 31-year-old Liam Alexander Hall was read the charges but did not enter pleas.
5: And the charges read to him that with intent to harm, he threw an improvised grenade at a crowd. He was also read a charge of making an explosive substance under suspicious circumstances, also a charge of engaging in a terrorist act. The only words that he needed to say was that he understood the charges.
2: He's next due to appear in court in September. The tax office has tightened the rules on deductions for holiday homes. Previously, the ATO accepted deductions for council rates and mortgage interest if the property was mainly used for short-term holiday rentals. Under the new rules, which affect around 250,000 properties, deductions won't be allowed if owners use the holiday houses for personal use during peak periods, including school holidays. A P-plate driver will lose his licence after being caught speeding twice in less than 90 minutes in Launceston CBD. Pulse Tasmania reports the driver was first clocked at 65 in a 50 zone, then 66 in a 40 zone on Saturday night. And Ferrari has unveiled its first ever fully electric vehicle. The BBC's Tom Cavanagh reports it's the first model ever produced by the company with 5 seats, and it comes with a hefty price tag.
6: Ferrari unveiled the new fully electric vehicle, with CEO Benedetto Vigna saying it had taken 5 years to develop. The Luce arrives after rivals Lamborghini and Porsche both scaled back plans to develop their own electric models, citing weak customer demand. The company's global head of product marketing acknowledged people will love it and people will hate it. At $640,000, the Luce doesn't come cheap. It's expected to be available later this year.
2: This is Air News. Essendon captain Andy McGrath says the sacking of coach Brad Scott has come as a shock. Dean Solomon will coach the club for the rest of the season, and club president Andrew Welch won't rule out bringing James Hurd back. McGrath says the players are focusing on Sunday's game against West Coast.
7: We have a game on Sunday that we've got to gear up for, and we'll go out there on Sunday night in Perth and expect to win and expect to get a good result. The boys are really aligned to that. The boys are sort of unsurprisingly a little bit shocked, as you always are, but yeah, we just have to tie our boots together and get on with it.
2: NRL and Nathan Cleary and Ethan Strange have been given just one training session to develop their halves combination ahead of the State of Origin opener. Strange has been called into the Blues starting 13 on short notice after Mitchell Moses strained his hamstring. Skipper Isaiah Yeo says Strange's time on the Kangaroos tour last year will be valuable come kickoff.
8: Ethan was a sponge over there. You could just see he was sort of gravitating particularly towards Nathan Mitch. Cam Munster as well is obviously over there, but yeah, look, that'll be fine.
2: Meantime, Jai Arrow's return to camp has been a shot in the arm for Queensland ahead of the series opener. And in tennis, a standing ovation for Stan Wawrinka after he bowed out in the first round of his final French Open. The 2015 champion is retiring at the end of the season. Australian Independent Radio News.

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1: this will be a long movie.
0: Well, we'll edit it down and make it about an hour. Man, you got 90 years to talk about.
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0: 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Keep it up.
1: 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That was fun. That was

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2: I'm Mark Dransfield. Federal police are investigating the alleged harassment of witnesses testifying before the Royal Commission into Anti-Semitism. Commissioner Virginia Bell has noted a dramatic increase in online hate messages during the first block of hearings. The second set of hearings is underway, focused on security measures in the lead up to the Bondi Beach terrorist attack. Ms. Bell says she won't tolerate intimidation of any witness.
3: This undiluted level of hatred and bigotry directed towards members of the Jewish community is thought to benefit by those who post these remarks is lost on me.
2: Two people have been arrested in Victoria over the movements of Desi Freeman as he evaded police for 7 months after killing two police officers. A 48-year-old man and a 35-year-old man were taken into custody at two separate locations in northeast Victoria. Freeman was killed after a standoff with police in March. Still in Victoria, and a woman's been arrested over the unprovoked assault of a waitress outside an Essendon cafe on Anzac Day. Madeline Burke reports.
4: A teenage waitress needed emergency dental surgery after a passerby allegedly knocked a plate into her face, smashing her front teeth. Lavallee in Essendon shared CCTV of the incident, which left French backpacker Anise with a bloodied mouth and a chipped tooth. Police have confirmed a 52-year-old woman was arrested at Dandenong train station on Saturday morning. The woman from Footscray was charged with recklessly causing injury. She faced court the following day, where she was bailed to next appear in August. Madeline Burke, Melbourne.
2: South Australian police have returned to a rural property as they renew their search for evidence following the disappearance of a four-year-old boy. Matthew Pantelis has details.
5: Gus Lamont was last seen on grand final day, September 27 last year. Task Force Horizon members will search numerous locations on the property for evidence in the case. They'll be doing that over the next 3 days. Major crime detectives and specialist Star Group officers will be involved in the search, which has resumed to take advantage of any opportunities that may have arisen as a result of recent heavy rains on the property.
2: Morale among technical workers on the $12 billion Snowy Hydro 2.0 project in New South Wales is at an all-time low. Michael Lynch reports.
6: The technical workers are demanding action after leaked images highlighted the extent of on-site safety concerns. A survey of the technical workforce, including engineers, supervisors, safety officers and other specialists, found that 72% feel fatigue, which they say is affecting their ability to work safely. Professionals Australia State Director Justin McCarthy says the safety culture on the project is broken.
7: The workers are actually being actively discouraged from reporting safety concerns, with many being told not to put issues in writing and others reporting that management pressure has been put on them to downplay or misclassify safety incidents.
2: And finally, to the Australian share market, the All Ords has closed down 32 points at 88.82. One Australian dollar is buying 71.6 US cents. This is Air News. Essendon captain Andy McGrath says the sacking of coach Brad Scott has come as a shock. Dean Solomon will coach the club for the rest of the season, and club president Andrew Welsh won't rule out bringing James Hurd back. McGrath says the players are focusing on Sunday's game against West Coast.
8: We have a game on Sunday that we've got to gear up for, and we'll go out there on Sunday night in Perth and expect to win and expect to get a good result. The boys are really aligned to that. The boys are sort of unsurprisingly a little bit shocked, as you always are, but yeah, we just have to tie our boots together and get on with it.
2: NRL and Nathan Cleary and Ethan Strange have been given just one training session to develop their halves combination ahead of the State of Origin opener. Strange has been called into the Blues starting 13 on short notice after Mitchell Moses strained his hamstring. Skipper Isaiah Yeo says Strange's time on the Kangaroos tour last year will be valuable come kickoff.
9: Ethan was a sponge over there. You could just see he was sort of gravitating particularly towards Nathan, Mitch. Cam Munster as well is obviously over there, but yeah, look, that'll be fine.
2: Meantime, Jai Arrow's return to camp has been a shot in the arm for Queensland ahead of the series opener. And in tennis, a standing ovation for Stan Wawrinka after he bowed out in the first round of his final French Open. The 2015 champion is retiring at the end of the season. Australian Independent Radio News.

dream. Well, I dreamed I was so all alone. Isn't it nice to be home again? I said, welcome home. Didn't we miss your smiling face? Well, the sun was nice in L.A. Sunshine, isn't it nice to be home again?

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2: I'm Mark Dransfield. East Coast power bills are set to fall from July 1st under the energy regulator's final default price cap. Standard plans will drop by up to 5%, saving households over $130. Small businesses are the biggest winners from the changes, with some expected to save more than $700. Money expert Joel Gibson says consumers should be ready to switch to a cheaper plan.
3: If you get that letter and it's not going down by 5 or 10%, if you're not happy with the result, kick them to the curb, switch to another plan or another provider. And if you're on that default electricity offer, get off it, because they're not the cheapest plans.
2: To Queensland, and an Ipswich man faces up to 5 years imprisonment after threatening to kill a politician. Lachlan Gray has details.
4: Federal police allege the 53-year-old man used social media to make multiple death threats towards a federal parliamentarian. A National Security Investigations team began inquiries in May after identifying the first online threat. Further investigations revealed a string of violent social media posts made over 5 days linked to the same account. Officers then executed a search warrant at a North Ipswich home where they located and seized an electronic device. The 53-year-old has since been charged with 3 counts of using a telecommunications service to menace, harass or cause offence. He was granted conditional bail and is due in court next month. Lachlan Gray reporting.
2: The man accused of attempting to bomb an Invasion Day rally in Perth on January 26 has appeared in court. Nine News Perth reporter Jamie Freestone says 31-year-old Liam Alexander Hall was read the charges but did not enter pleas.
5: And the charges read to him that with intent to harm, he threw an improvised grenade at a crowd. He was also read a charge of making an explosive substance under suspicious circumstances, also a charge of engaging in a terrorist act. The only words that he needed to say was that he understood the charges.
2: He's next due to appear in court in September. The tax office has tightened the rules on deductions for holiday homes. Previously, the ATO accepted deductions for council rates and mortgage interest if the property was mainly used for short-term holiday rentals. Under the new rules, which affect around 250,000 properties, deductions won't be allowed if owners use the holiday houses for personal use during peak periods, including school holidays. A P-plate driver will lose his licence after being caught speeding twice in less than 90 minutes in Launceston CBD. Pulse Tasmania reports the driver was first clocked at 65 in a 50 zone, then 66 in a 40 zone on Saturday night. And Ferrari has unveiled its first ever fully electric vehicle. The BBC's Tom Cavanagh reports it's the first model ever produced by the company with 5 seats, and it comes with a hefty price tag.
6: Ferrari unveiled the new fully electric vehicle, with CEO Benedetto Vigna saying it had taken 5 years to develop. The Luce arrives after rivals Lamborghini and Porsche both scaled back plans to develop their own electric models, citing weak customer demand. The company's global head of product marketing acknowledged people will love it and people will hate it. At $640,000, the Luce doesn't come cheap. It's expected to be available later this year.
2: This is Air News. NRL and a huge blow for the Sharks. Halfback Nicho Hynes has been ruled out of Friday night's clash with Manly due to a calf injury. Meantime, inspirational Tigers skipper Appy Korosau returns from a 3-match suspension to face the Bulldogs. He admits it was hard work watching the Tigers crash to 3 heavy losses in his absence.
7: Obviously just feeling helpless, not being able to help the boys out there. And obviously the way we lost too, so it hurt.
2: Turning to AFL, and senior leaders of the Essendon Football Club say the sacking of coach Brad Scott had to happen. Essendon's board made the decision to cut the coach over the weekend after just 1 win from the past 24 games. Scott still had 18 months to run on his contract. President Andrew Welsh has explained why they made the decision.
8: We are not comfortable with where we currently sit. As a board, we met in recent days, assessed our position honestly, and made a decision. The nature of our losses, the way we are playing, and the key performance indicators we set out at the start of the season are not trending in the right direction.
2: Meantime, Richmond coach Adam Uze says Tom Lynch has been ruled out of Saturday's clash with Sydney as he recovers from a knock to the throat last Friday night. And a huge blow for the Socceroos ahead of the FIFA World Cup, with Riley McGree to miss the tournament with injury. Australian Independent Radio News.

0: I was looking outside a window, and there's huge spider web, but there was this, like, the most beautiful, elaborate moth that was on the spider web. And the girls were like, Mommy, look at that. Is that a butterfly? I'm like, I think it's a moth. And you could tell it was, like, trying to get loose, but slowly flapping its wings. But the more it tried to get away from the web, it got stuck even more as it tried to set itself loose, right? And all of a sudden, from the corner, it was this big spider coming to, like, you know,
1: devour
0: the moth. And then it starts, like, flapping frantically, trying to get loose. And all of a sudden, in desperation, I start going bang to where literally the moth, like, it sets the moth free. And the moth flies away. And then the spider just goes back up to its mother. I wish you could have seen. We were like, ah! We were so happy. We were so happy. And then I felt like the Holy Spirit said,
1: yes.
0: Tisa.
1: Yes.
0: Like, it was just a whisper. It is a testament to me that he hears his kids and that the prayers of a righteous person avails much.
1: Yes.
0: So it's just kind of like, man, Lord, you hear us. You hear us.

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1: I'm Mark Dransfield. Federal police are investigating the alleged harassment of witnesses testifying before the Royal Commission into Anti-Semitism. Commissioner Virginia Bell has noted a dramatic increase in online hate messages during the first block of hearings. The second set of hearings is underway, focused on security measures in the lead-up to the Bondi Beach terrorist attack. Ms. Bell says she won't tolerate intimidation of any witness.
2: This undiluted level of hatred and bigotry directed towards members of the Jewish community is thought to benefit by those who post these remarks is lost on me.
1: Two people have been arrested in Victoria over the movements of Desi Freeman as he evaded police for 7 months after killing two police officers. A 48-year-old man and a 35-year-old man were taken into custody at two separate locations in northeast Victoria. Freeman was killed after a standoff with police in March. Still in Victoria, and a woman's been arrested over the unprovoked assault of a waitress outside an Essendon cafe on Anzac Day. Madeline Burke reports.
3: A teenage waitress needed emergency dental surgery after a passerby allegedly knocked a plate into her face, smashing her front teeth. Lavallee in Essendon shared CCTV of the incident, which left French backpacker Anise with a bloodied mouth and a chipped tooth. Police have confirmed a 52-year-old woman was arrested at Dandenong train station on Saturday morning. The woman from Footscray was charged with recklessly causing injury. She faced court the following day, where she was bailed to next appear in August. Madeline Burke, Melbourne.
1: South Australian police have returned to a rural property as they renew their search for evidence following the disappearance of a four-year-old boy. Matthew Pantelis has details.
4: Gus Lamont was last seen on Grand Final Day, September 27 last year. Task Force Horizon members will search numerous locations on the property for evidence in the case. They'll be doing that over the next 3 days. Major crime detectives and specialist Star Group officers will be involved in the search, which has resumed to take advantage of any opportunities that may have arisen as a result of recent heavy rains on the property.
1: Morale among technical workers on the $12 billion Snowy Hydro 2.0 project in New South Wales is at an all-time low. Michael Lynch reports.
5: The technical workers are demanding action after leaked images highlighted the extent of on-site safety concerns. A survey of the technical workforce, including engineers, supervisors, safety officers and other specialists, found that 72% feel fatigue, which they say is affecting their ability to work safely. Professionals Australia State Director Justin McCarthy says the safety culture on the project is broken.
6: The workers are actually being actively discouraged from reporting safety concerns, with many being told not to put issues in writing and others reporting that management pressure has been put on them to downplay or misclassify safety incidents.
1: And finally, to the Australian share market, the All Ords has closed down 32 points at 88.82. One Australian dollar is buying 71.6 US cents. This is Air News. Essendon captain Andy McGrath says the sacking of coach Brad Scott has come as a shock. Dean Solomon will coach the club for the rest of the season, and club president Andrew Welsh won't rule out bringing James Hurd back. McGrath says the players are focusing on Sunday's game against West Coast.
7: We have a game on Sunday that we've got to gear up for, and we'll go out there on Sunday night in Perth and expect to win and expect to get a good result. The boys are really aligned to that. The boys are sort of unsurprisingly a little bit shocked, as you always are, but yeah, we just have to tie our boots together and get on with it.
1: NRL and Nathan Cleary and Ethan Strange have been given just one training session to develop their halves combination ahead of the State of Origin opener. Strange has been called into the Blues starting 13 on short notice after Mitchell Moses strained his hamstring. Skipper Isaiah Yeo says Strange's time on the Kangaroos tour last year will be valuable come kick-off.
8: Ethan was a sponge over there. You could just see he was sort of gravitating particularly towards Nathan Mitch. Cam Munster as well is obviously over there, but yeah, look, that'll be fine.
1: Meantime, Jai Arrow's return to camp has been a shot in the arm for Queensland ahead of the series opener. And in tennis, a standing ovation for Stan Wawrinka after he bowed out in the first round of his final French Open. The 2015 champion is retiring at the end of the season. Australian Independent Radio News.
9: It's 10 p.m, which means it's time for another theatre classic, featuring all your classic comedies from Dad's Army, Hancock's Half Hour, Steptoe and Son, Doctor in the House, as well as the adventures of Sherlock Holmes and Tales of the Wild West in Gunsmoke. Let's see which one is on tonight.

0: present Tony Hancock, Bill Kerr, Sidney James, Andre Melly, and Kenneth Williams in...
1: Hancock's Half Hour.
0: There comes a time in the affairs of man when he must throw off the petty tyrannies that beset him and once and for all make the final decision that eventually we all, each and every one of us, one day will have to make.
1: So that's it. I'm going to buy a television set.
2: Yeah, but Tub, I think that we
1: don't
2: ought to...
1: Don't try to talk me out of it. I've made up my mind. I'm going to buy a television set.
3: You didn't need a television set when you first met me.
1: Oh, well, that was different.
3: You used to clear the tea things away, send Bill to the pictures, and you'd still be chasing me around the table when he got back. You're tired of me.
1: No, I'm not. I'll still be able to spare you a few minutes while the interval's on.
4: But I still don't see the point in spending all that money. We've managed perfectly well without a television set right up till now.
1: That's just it. We are the only house down our street that hasn't got one. Oh, the disgrace, huh? How can I hold my head up when I... When I walk down the street, they point at me and snigger.
4: You're imagining things. Nobody around here knows we haven't got a television set. That wooden aerial we put up on the roof would fool anybody.
1: I tell you, they found out. They found out my secret. They plot. They try and trick me.
4: I still don't like the idea of spending all this money. There are much more important things we could buy.
1: Such as?
4: Things for my bedroom.
1: What things?
4: Well, bedclothes. Bedspread. A bed.
1: No. When you start paying your rent, I'll furnish your room out. Until then, you'll have to make do with the top of the wardrobe.
4: Yeah, but Tom, I think that...
1: Enough. We're getting a television set. Come on, we'll pop down to the radio shop in the high street and choose one.

0: Well, they've got quite a nice selection, haven't they?
1: Yes, we should be able to find a set we like out of all these.
0: Yeah, but it's a bit expensive, this place, Tub. Look at that little table model. 8-inch screen. They want 240 for it. 200? That's volts. I don't care what currency it is, it's a lot of money. Now, look, just keep quiet and let me deal with it. They look after me here. I'm one of their best customers.
1: You are?
0: Certainly. I get all my fuse wire here. We'll have a word with the salesman.
2: Good afternoon, sir, madam. Can I be of any assistance?
0: Yes, I'd like to have a look at your television sets.
2: Yes, they all do on test match days.
0: Now, we want to buy one.
2: Oh, I see. Well, we have several models here that might interest you. This, of course, is a very popular model. Combined television, radio, record player, cocktail cabinet, and bookcase.
0: Has it got a bed in it?
2: No, I'm afraid not.
0: We're not interested.
2: I see. Well, what sort of price did you have in mind?
0: Well, I mean, I want something good.
2: Naturally.
0: I mean, if you're buying a TV set, there's no point in getting a cheap one.
2: Well, of course not.
0: They're more trouble than they're worth.
2: Quite.
0: Always buy quality, I would say. Cheaper in the long run.
2: I agree.
0: So, taking everything into consideration, I'm quite willing to go up to... anything about 15 quid.
2: 15 pounds?
0: It's the only way. If you want class, you've got to pay for it.
2: Yes, but 15 pounds. Why, the cheapest set we have in this shop is 60 guineas.
0: Very well, then, I shall bid you good day.
2: If you would.
0: Oh, I see. Oh, that's the way things are shaping, is it? If that's the way it is, in future I shall buy my fuse wire elsewhere. Good day. 60 guineas. I'll never be able to afford that.
1: Oh, never mind, Tony. You can still chase me round the table if you like.
0: Well, thank you, Andre. It's very kind of you to offer, but I've set my mind on a television set.
1: I won't run so fast.
0: Oh, well, in that case, no. No, I want a television set. 60 guineas.
3: Yeah, it's a lot of money, Tub.
0: Yes, I've only got 15 pounds.
3: Yeah. You could get a beautiful bed for 15 pounds.
0: You're not getting a bed. We're getting a television set, so shut up. Gonna get one by hook or by crook.
4: Somebody mention me.
0: Sid! Good afternoon, Sidney.
1: Hello, Mr. James.
4: Somebody said they wanted a television set.
0: That's right, me. But they're so dear.
4: You mean you've been into a shop?
0: Yes.
4: To buy one?
0: Yes.
4: Well, it's an expensive way of doing business, isn't it? You should have come to me.
0: You? Televisions?
4: Certainly. I can get hold of anything like that. Come down and have a look around my warehouse. Sure, I can dig you up a telly, suit your pocket.
0: I want one bigger than that.
4: Come on, let's see what we've got.
0: Right. Come, Andre, Bill. Bill, stop looking in that furniture window.
3: They got some nice beds in here.
0: You're not having one.
3: Oh, Tub, please, it's all right for you. You've got one. What's it like sleeping in a bed, Tub? I sat on yours once. Oh, it was great. Please buy me a bed, Tub. Tub, please buy me a bed. Tub. And I don't care if some of the springs are broken, Tub. I just want a little bed so I can curl up and... I fall off the top of the wardrobe some nights and you've no idea...
0: For the last time, no. N-O-E, no.
4: Well, there we are.
3: Say, you've got some great stuff here, Sid. It must be worth thousands. Where'd you get it from?
4: Oh, me and my boys picked most of it up at sales. The auctioneers let us have it dirt cheap.
3: Why?
4: Well, we got bigger hammers than they have. Go on, take a look around. Here, what about this lovely gramophone? 35 quid and it's yours.
0: 35 pounds? It's a bit ancient, isn't it?
4: All right, then. 20 quid and I'll give you a dog to look down it.
0: No, I don't think so.
1: Where are these television sets?
4: Oh, yes. Now, let's see. I've only got one. It's here somewhere. Oh, here it is. Lovely set, this. Ultra-modern deluxe exhibition model. Just rolled off the assembly line.
3: Who pushed it?
4: There's nothing wrong with this set. Wait till you see it work. Just give that handle a few turns.
5: What's the handle for?
4: You want the pictures to move, don't you?
0: Well, it helps, I suppose. But you shouldn't have to turn handles to make the pictures move. We pay our license money. Let the BBC turn the handle at their end.
1: And another thing, there isn't a screen.
4: Of course there is. You put your eyes up against that window and look down it.
1: I can't see anything.
4: Well, you haven't put the penny in the slot yet.
0: This is a funny television set.
3: Let's have a look.
4: Ready?
3: Yeah.
4: Start that handle turning.
3: Oh, yeah, yeah. I can see it.
1: What program is on, Bill?
3: Just a minute. Oh, yeah. It's called What the Butler Saw.
4: It's a new panel game.
3: Show us.
4: I know. Oh, my word.
3: Oh, dear. Wait a minute. Slow the handle down. Back a bit. That's it. My word. Oh, dear.
4: I can guess her story.
3: Oh, dear. What next?
4: Well, I can't see commercial television topping that.
1: Tony, that isn't a television set.
4: Doesn't matter. Let's buy it, whatever it is.
6: Here.
1: I thought you wanted a bed.
6: Who wants to sleep with that in the house?
1: You're not buying it. He's trying to cheat you. If Mr. James hasn't got a real television set, we'll go somewhere else.
4: Now, look, wait a minute. I admit I haven't got a TV set. Well, not a made-up one. But I'll tell you what I have got. A complete home construction kit. Make it up yourself. It's got all the parts.
3: Oh, I don't know.
4: £10 a lot. Easy to make up. All the parts are numbered. You can't go wrong. A child of three could put it together in 10 minutes.
3: Really?
4: Yeah, so if you allow yourself a couple of hours, you shouldn't have any trouble.
3: All right, then. I'll have a go. Won't get a set anywhere cheaper than that. I'll take it.
4: You won't regret it. 10 liquor, please.
3: Here you are. 1, 2, 3, 4, 5, 6, 7, 8, 9, 10. Check them up.
4: 1, 2, 3, 4, 5.
6: Oh, well, if you're going to unfold them, I...
4: Come on, and a rest.
3: Oh, here you are. Come on, Andre, let's go home and make the television set.

0: you two finished putting the television set together yet?
1: Won't be long, Andre.
0: Well, hurry up. I'm afraid to walk with all these parts strewn all over the house.
1: They are not strewn. There are 5,000 parts all laid out in numerical order. Now, please stand back and don't interfere, Andre. This is a job for the men. Bill!
2: Yeah?
1: Part 708. I think it's in the bedroom on my bed.
2: I'll get it.
1: If he's gone to sleep, I'll bash the living daylights out of him.
2: Here it is, Tub. 708.
1: Ta. Let's see. I think it plugs in just over here. There, that's it.
0: Are you sure you're doing this properly?
1: Of course we are.
0: But this set's getting so big.
2: You know, she's right, Tub. I feel sure it's not supposed to dominate the house like this. I'm sure we're supposed to get it all in that little wooden cabinet.
1: Oh, that stupid little thing. I used that up before I got to part number six. I can't understand. It's got out of hand somehow.
0: Well, why don't you pull it all down and start again?
1: Why don't you put... Oh, go back to the kitchen, wench. Come on, Bill. Get the ladder out. Knock that wall down. Part 709's got to go on. Here we are. Just solder on part 5,000. There. Finished.
2: Oh, great, great. Trapped in our own bathroom.
0: Well, anyway, it's finished. We now have a television set all over the house. All we've got to do now is to find a way of looking at it.
1: Well, it's simple. Just sit on the front doorstep and look for the letterbox.
0: Well, go on. Switch it on.
1: Right. There.
2: It's lighting up. Yes?
1: Oh.
2: It's getting brighter. Brighter.
0: Now what's it doing?
2: Smoking. Switch it off quickly.

0: I think a valve went.
1: Did you put the earth in?
0: Yes, 2 bucketfuls.
2: Oh, well. Andre, that kid next door...
3: Yes?
2: How old is he?
3: 3.
2: Ask him to pop in for 10 minutes.

0: there you are. I told you it could be done. 10 minutes and that little boy's got it all into the cabinet, all ready to work. Oh, he certainly showed you two up.
1: Well, anyway, it's all finished. Now we can all settle down for our first evening's viewing.
2: Oh, I am excited. There's a good play on tonight. I've been looking forward to this all the week.
0: Move the chairs round in front of the set. That's it. Now, all sit down.
2: Now! Oh, murder that perishing kid. What a daft place to leave a hot soldier in on.
0: Sit down and keep quiet.
2: Oh, look, the program's starting. Nation shall speak peace unto nation. Quite right, too. Here, here. Hello. Here's the weatherman. I don't like him. I don't like him at all. I don't like his face.
0: Oh, he's quite good looking.
2: Who asked you? Smarmy he is. Look at him in all teeth and trousers. Rain front covering all of eastern England by midday tomorrow. What does he know? Look what he's doing to the maps. Look what he's doing to those maps. He's ruining them. Perfectly good maps and he's chalking all over them. I bet they're not his. He doesn't care. Look at the way he laughed when he said rain. Go on, get off. Go on, go home. Good night to you too, big head.
1: Hey, it's not a bad little set, is it, Tub?
2: Oh, just the job. Sit back and relax. All set for the evening. Marvellous. I'm looking forward to this play. What's it say in the Radio Times? Where is it? Oh, here it is. It's a bit thin this week. They still want the same money for it, I notice. Saucy lot. Ah, this is the life. A cosy way to spend an evening. Just the three of us. In our own little home. Hello. Visitors, go and see what he's built.
1: Right.
3: Hello, boys.
1: Sid, come in.
2: Hello, Sidney. Blimey, you've got it working. Naturally. Didn't take me 5 minutes.
0: Tony?
2: Well, I held the spanners for him, didn't I?
0: Do sit down, Mr. James. Tony, give Mr. James your chair.
2: But I want to see the play.
0: You can have the chair behind.
2: Bill's got the chair behind. Now, come on, William, get out. Move.
1: No, you sit on the stool.
2: Oh, all right. Go! Who put the soldering iron on it?
1: You did. Sit down.
2: Oh, me whipcord gabardines. Ruined.
3: Do you mind? I'm trying to watch the telly.
1: Yeah, shut up, Tub.
0: Ooh, what's this on now?
2: Ah, the play is just starting. Just what I've been waiting for. Or it isn't half good. Quiet, please. No interruptions. I don't want to miss any of it. Ah. Oh, look. They're in a restaurant. Sitting at different tables. Oh, look. You can tell he's in love with her. Look, he's trying to attract her attention. He's flicking bits of celery at her. Isn't it sad?
3: When does the racing come on?
2: Oh, shut up.
3: Well, this is mushy.
2: Be quiet. She's seen him. Oh, look. She's thrown a roll at him.

0: Cause he only gets fed when I come home from work, you see. And he does like the top of the milk.
1: Look, here's a quart. I must go.
0: You haven't got any fish as well, have you? Any old little bits will do. He's not fussy. Cod Philip a place. Anything like that. He's a nice cat, he is.
1: What?
0: Nice cat.
1: Nice cat?
0: Yeah.
1: Now, I've seen him digging up my rhubarb. I must go.
0: Yeah.
1: It's been very nice.
0: Oh.
1: What?
0: You got a telly.
1: Yes, we're watching the play, so if you don't mind...
0: You don't mind if I step inside a minute and watch, do you?
1: Well, I...
0: Oh, thanks. Oh, good evening, all. Oh, I'll sit down here, shall I?
1: No. Well, that's my seat, you see.
0: Oh, dear.
1: What?
0: You ain't bought one of those sets, have you?
1: Well, yes, we're trying to watch the play, you see.
0: Oh, you brought trouble there, you have.
1: Yes, well, it's very interesting.
0: I'll give you 3 weeks, and you'll need a new tube.
1: Yes, well, it's going all right at the moment. So if you'll keep quiet, we can all watch the play.
0: Yeah. You had any trouble with the valves yet?
1: No.
0: You will. They go in bunches. Cost you a fortune.
1: Jolly good. Let's see if they last the end of the play, shall we? I've been waiting all week to see this.
0: You know, you got it too bright, you know.
1: Oh.
0: Of course, it's nothing to do with me, but quite frankly, I think you've brought a lot of rubbish there.
2: Oi, Pimples.
0: You talking to me?
2: Yes, and if you keep on, I shall probably be the last person to do so.
0: Oh?
2: Shut your cake hole and watch the play.
1: Yes, shut your cake hole. Ah, good. I haven't missed much of it. Oh, this is where it starts to get interesting. Listen.
3: It's no good, Henry. It just won't work.
4: But Helen...
3: No, Henry, my mind is made up.
4: But Helen... Dearest Helen, not even for the children.
3: Never. Unless...
4: Yes?
3: Unless you tell me.
4: But dearest heart, there is nothing to tell.
3: Then we're through, Henry. Do you hear me? Through.
4: You just can't say we're through. Does all this mean nothing to you?
3: Yes, everything. Yet nothing.
4: All right, then.
3: Oh, Henry, no. No, you wouldn't. Henry, you'd never escape the police. Henry, don't be a fool.
4: Helen. What have I done? Helen. Helen.
0: Where's the sandwiches?

0: Where's the what?
1: Where's the sandwiches? Every time I go into people's houses to watch television, they always offer me sandwiches.
0: We haven't got any sandwiches.
1: Oh, but I'm hungry. It won't take you long. Cut some bread up. Take a tin of meat. Make some cocoa. A few cakes. I only want a mouthful of something.
2: How about a few teeth?
1: Oh, I'm sorry. You're watching the play, aren't you?
0: Yes, it's all right. It's nearly finished now. So they tell me the end's very exciting. You must stay for this. Yeah. Best bit in the play. It's a surprise ending. As long as you see this bit, you haven't missed anything.
1: Yeah.
0: What?
1: The screen's gone funny.
0: Me play! Me happy ending! It's them perishing cars. Put a suppressor on! Motorists, think of everybody. Oh, me play!
1: Yeah, you know what's wrong with it, don't you?

0: Your time base is tilted.
1: Get away. Is it?
0: Oh, yes. I can tell, you know. Of course, I know all about tellies, you know.
1: Yes, I thought you would.
0: Yeah, I'll soon put it right for you. It's this knob here.
1: Well, don't touch it. I'll do it.
0: No. I'll do it. You've got to know what you're doing with telly sets. They're very delicate. You've got hammer and chisel.
1: No. Wait a minute. Go easy.
0: Now, just wrench the back off. There, that's better. Now, we can really have a go, can't we?
1: Please, be careful.
0: Of course. Now, what shall I start on? It's so much you choose from. Oh, I'm going to enjoy this, I am. You know, it's a sort of challenge.
1: Come out! Come out! I know you're in there. I can see your face on the screen.
0: I think the best idea is to go round tapping everything with hammer. You know, you never know what you find that way.
1: No, look, please. Leave it alone. Why don't you say...
2: Oh.
0: I thought so.
1: What?
0: There was something loose.
1: My television set ruined.
0: Ah, don't worry. We can sit here. Can you smell something burning?
1: Yes, I can. It can't be the soldering iron. I haven't sat down for half an hour.
0: Dear, it's the telly. It's on fire. There must have been a short circuit.
1: Mind the curtain. They've caught a light. Walter, quick, stamp it out. Call the fire brigade.
0: Well, I don't think I can be of any further assistance, gentlemen, so I'll say good night.
1: Good night, he says. Good night, he says. My furniture's ruined. All my clothes are gone. My house has been burnt down. And it wasn't insured. He only came in for some milk for his cat. Television. I'm finished with it. Look what it's done to me. I'm ruined, poverty-stricken. I've got nothing left.
3: Yes, you have. I've managed to save one thing from the fire.
1: What?
3: The bed. Good night, sir.
4: This has been Hancock Sci-Fi with Tony Hancock, Bill Kerr, Sidney James, Andre Melly, and Kenneth Williams. Incidental music was composed by Wally Stott and recorded by the BBC Augmented Review Orchestra, conducted by Harry Rabinowitz. The script was written by Ray Galton and Alan Simpson, and the program which was recorded was produced by Dennis Lane Wilson.

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one. 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At the going down of the sun, and in the morning,

When you get what you seek in your struggle for self, and the world makes you king for a day, just go to the mirror and look at yourself and see what that man has to say. For it isn't your father or mother or wife whose judgment upon you must pass, but the fellow whose verdict counts most in your life is the one staring back from the glass. Some people might think you're a great sort of chum and call you a wonderful guy, but the man in the glass says you're only a bum if you can't look him straight in the eye. He's the fella to please, never mind all the rest, for he's with you right up to the end. And you've passed your most dangerous, difficult test if the man in the glass is your friend. Now you may fool the whole world down the pathway of life and get slaps on the back as you pass, but your final reward will be heartaches and tears if you've cheated the man in the glass.

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And I could clearly see those wagons with their heavy loads appearing over yonder rise, with the wool bales piled up high, bullocks in their cars, and the teamster at their side. And I walked across to a strainer post, weathered by passing time, abandoned when the new fence was laid in a straighter line. That post had stood there when those wagons had gone creaking on. And if that post could talk, what tales it would tell of those

That wagon road wound through the outback between each waterhole. The Bullockies had a set camping place, and each day that was their goal. Before the magpies start to chortle, high in the tall gum trees, wagons would be rolling into history. One day, mud and highways, like this old wagon road, will be left behind when progress finds the motor car too slow. But sometime in the future, yes, it well may be that the motor car and the highway will be a part of history. Yes, the motor car and the highway

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Gentlemen, would you welcome back the lovely Miss Mary Duff? Thank you, Mary.

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1: Good morning, I'm Lee Harrison. The last cohort of ISIS brides has spent its first night in Australia, landing in Melbourne and Sydney with no one arrested. Scuffles broke out in Melbourne, where the women were taken through a side exit to men waiting with cars. In Sydney, police formed barricades and the group left via a loading dock. The seven women and 12 children left their camp in northern Syria last week. A 31-year-old woman has appeared in a Queensland court charged over the death of a child west of Brisbane. The 4-year-old girl was declared deceased after being found unresponsive at a home in Ipswich. Queensland Police Minister Dan Purdy says he acknowledges the work of police investigations.
2: I understand a person has been charged and that investigation is ongoing. The history leading up to that offence is something that will be investigated by the police.
1: A fresh search is underway in outback South Australia for missing boy Gus Lamont. Major crime detectives say recent heavy rain has created a window of opportunity to scour the family's remote property for evidence. The 4-year-old's disappearance in September is being treated as a major crime. No charges will be laid over the death of an Indigenous man who died after being restrained by police inside an Alice Springs supermarket. Police have notified the family of 24-year-old Commonjaya White following the almost year-long investigation into his death in custody at a use of force inquiry. It's been revealed that Victoria's Big Build is the subject of 56 separate allegations of fraud, corruption and criminal behaviour. Melbourne's North East Link and the Suburban Rail Loop top the list of 11 major projects being investigated by state police and federal authorities. Victoria's Premier has previously rejected claims of misconduct, but Jacinda Allen now acknowledges the need for increased law enforcement.
3: I do acknowledge that allegations of criminal behaviour have been made, and understanding that strong action needed to be taken is why we have strengthened the powers of Victoria Police.
1: The WA government has outlined its plans to establish a defence manufacturing hub in the state. A 6-week expression of interest period has opened for international and domestic companies to be part of the industrial base, with more than a dozen proposals already received. WA's Defence Industries Minister Paul Papalia says while Collie would be a great site for the facility, a location hasn't been locked in.
4: We've had initial discussions with a range of people in Collie and they have been welcoming of it, but obviously as the concept develops, then there'll be greater discussions and conversations with everyone in Collie with a view to whether or not it goes ahead there, but it's something that generally could be advanced anywhere in the state.
1: This is Air News. The Brisbane Lions are vowing to turn their season around after being embarrassed by the Giants, leaving their AFL Premiership defence in serious doubt. GWS blew the Lions away in the third quarter of their clash. It follows their loss the previous week to Geelong, with a match against ladder leaders Fremantle up next. Brisbane star midfielder Josh Dunkley says they need to work on the basics to help revive their season.
5: What we've got to look at is the things that we can control, and that's sort of our attitude and effort indicators, and they've sort of come down a little bit over the last couple of weeks, so we'll look at that and we'll go to work on that and we'll make it better.
1: Blues coach Laurie Daly denies the loss of Mitchell Moses is a setback for his team. The New South Wales 5'8 has been replaced by Ethan Strange for tonight's State of Origin opener after injuring a hamstring at training. Daly says it won't affect their performance against the Maroons.
6: Rep football is you working with the best of the best. So you lose a player, you get a good player to replace them. And I know that might sound ruthless, but if we're ever relying on one player, then we're not a good team.
1: And at the French Open, Aussie wildcard Adam Walton has sensationally knocked out 6th seed Daniil Medvedev. Alexei Poprin also lost to American Zachary Zvider in brutally hot conditions. Australian Independent Radio News.
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8: 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Forecast for today, showers late, mostly cloudy and cool with a maximum of 23. It's currently 19. Thursday, heavy rain, breaks of sun, late, cool, and 13 to 20. Friday, morning clouds and cool, 11 to 20 degrees. And Saturday, morning clouds and cool, 12 to 22 degrees.
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And we've had a bit more rain up till yesterday morning, 8 mil. I don't know what we had overnight. So keeping the dust laid, and yes, it can rain if it has to or wants to. 54631228 is the phone number. So I'd be happy to do some birthdays, anniversaries. I'd love to play you a song. 54631228. Okay, big good morning to Cyril, The Bullfrog Bounce by Dean Perrott, and Cannon Hill Ghosts, also by Dean. 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

and that was Spirit of Australia. And Shazalee brought us that one. Now we'll have That's the Song We're Singing by Slim Dusty.

Now it's time to muster scattered thoughts and to rise from bended knee. He'll leave some flowers for her now, for passers-by to see. As he looks up through a misty haze to a ridge just round the spur, he'll treasure precious memories

0: And that last song I just played was That's the Way They Were by Brian Letton. 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If you've got any special songs, just give me a bell. Well, Viv has a song he'd like me to play for Dennis and Carol. I don't look good naked anymore.
1: Okay. 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I caught my reflection in the mirror on the back of my bathroom door, and I just don't look good naked anymore.

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They're afraid that I might fall. Well, I went to the doctor for my annual medical exam. 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Some fatal disease? I just got to know the score." He said, "No, you just don't look good naked anymore." Well, me and my wife had a dance routine. Everybody said it was unique. Now it's only when we're back to back that we're dancing cheek to cheek. Well, I went to a nude beach for a little seaside fun. Stretched out in my birthday suit, soaking up the sun. Somebody yelled, "Hey, there's an old white whale washed up on the shore." I just don't look good naked anymore. Yeah, my arches fell, my chest went to hell, and my butt's a-dragging the floor. And I just don't look good naked anymore.

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1: Well, I bought this new computer, the best that I could choose, the Mac.

0: computer to unpack. 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Pulled out the speakers and the leads, by hell it was a mess. What plug goes where, what goes in here, I'm blowed if I could tell. And being pretty gullible, I gave the shop a bell. The switch girl there informed me,
1: the salesman's out to lunch. There's no one he can help you.
0: I said, well, thanks a bunch.

floppy disks and sims, a colour ink jet printer, a scanner and other things. I've got heaps of UBeaut software. It's all too much to bear. If I'd listened to the missus, I'd still have all me hair. Now the kids are on the internet, the information highway. But if I want to call me mates, I'd rather do it my way. Between telecom and software games, it's costing lots of cash. The missus has stopped talking, I think I've done me dash. Now come on, Darl, I said, it's really not that bad. This technology could save us heaps, but she knows that I've been had. I said we could do our banking, keep track of cash, you know. She said the amount that you bring home, all I need's a Woolies biro. Oh, now the boys out playing football, the girls out chasing boys. The wife and I are still at home playing with expensive toys. It won't take out the garbage, it won't do the washing up. And the wife has just convinced me that I've been sold a pup. I've got CD-ROMs and megabytes, floppy disks and sims, a colour ink jet printer,

The air. And now I've placed an advert in the Queensland Trading Post. It's cheap and hardly used, was the advert's modest boast. Next week I bought a copy, and there I saw my ad. Right there with 1,000 others, and I knew that I'd been had. I've got CD-ROM and megabytes, floppy disks and SIMs, a coloured inkjet printer, a

Wow, that was Computer Blues by John Klassen, local Ipswich fellow. Next up, Help Me Make It Through the Night. 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

K-Zone, I sit on 44, talking on the mobile phone. Cars are overtaking me, their thumbs are pointing high. Why would they want a lift? So I just wave and smile. I turn my vehicle to the left, but I indicate right.

I get in your way, I'm a Volvo driver. G'day. Sitting at the intersection, the lights are turning red. Ha, now's the time to accelerate. A chance to get ahead. But what's all this traffic? It's coming from my left. Hey, give way, I shout, but they may as well be deaf. I'm a Volvo driver, I do as I please. I'm a Volvo driver, I'm always in a dream. I'm a Volvo driver, I get in your way. I'm a Volvo driver. G'day. What's this lane on my left that all the fast cars use? No need to rush around, I just like to cruise. The freeway narrows to one lane. What a nice clear view ahead. But what's this line of cars behind me, honking horns and waving fists and faces turning red? Seem to lost my way going through the roundabout. Why are people cursing? Why do they all shout? As I park here in the centre lane with cars all whizzing by, trying to read the roadmap and

day. What's this flag up ahead? Looks like the boys in blue. I'll just pull over and have a chat. They're so nice to you. Now if you envy this attention and want some showing to you, then may I recommend you get a Volvo 2.

And I've got a couple requests for Gail. Good morning, Gail. I love you because Jim Reeves and the Sounds of Silence by Simon and Garfunkel. Enjoy.

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1: Good morning, I'm Lee Harrison. Police say investigations into the last group of ISIS brides to return to Australia are ongoing, with no arrests made on their arrival. The seven women and 12 children have landed in Sydney and Melbourne after leaving their camp in northern Syria last week. At this stage, no charges have been laid against anyone in the most recent group to arrive. A 31-year-old woman's been charged with murder after the death of a 4-year-old. As Claire Todd Hunter reports, police west of Brisbane are trying to work out if the girl was drowned.
2: Detectives promise an extremely thorough investigation, looking into every timeline that's transpired, every circumstance in the lead-up to 4-year-old Cleo Catterall being found unresponsive. Family was known to Child Safety Services, who had recently been in touch with Jesse Phillips. That contact is now part of that investigation.
1: The opposition says the looming decrease in power prices being credited to the rise in renewables doesn't undo the larger rises seen in recent years. From July, households and businesses across the East Coast will pay a lower maximum rate on standard electricity plans. The regulator says the reduction is partly informed by a strong take-up of solar and battery power. Shadow Energy Minister Dan Tehan claims all sources are needed to lower costs.
3: We need energy abundance. We need all forms of energy into our grid. That's how you bring down prices.
1: Military equipment, including missiles, could soon be made in WA as the government plans to establish a defence manufacturing hub. Expressions of interest are being sought from global defence companies. Premier Roger Cook says it's part of diversifying the economy.
4: The world is an uncertain place today, and Western Australia is in a key geopolitical space. We can't turn our back on the rest of the world. We are part of it, and it's important that we continue to do what we can to continue to make Western Australia a secure and peaceful place to live.
1: Iran is accusing the United States of committing a gross violation of the ceasefire currently in place. U.S. Central Command says attacks on missile sites and boats were in self-defense. The Iranian Foreign Ministry describing the actions as aggressive and unjustified. It's unclear what, if any, effect the recent violence will have on talks trying to bring a more permanent end to the conflict. The homelessness crisis is spreading to every corner of Australia. Nourish Street charity founder Bo Haywood says there are long waits for accommodation.
5: Every service is backed up, even emergency accommodation. So if you were to become homeless today and call up the emergency accommodation helpline and get on the social housing wait list, you could be waiting up to a year to get 3 nights in the motel. And none of that accommodation is generally in the area you're in. You're usually shipped off somewhere where accommodation is available.
1: And a global study has found just 40% of Australian home buyers are willing to accept an AI automated property valuation. Respondents from Canada, the US and UK trust the technology more. This is Air News. Giant killer and Aussie wildcard Adam Walton has managed to beat the 6th seed Daniil Medvedev at the French Open. It's the second year in a row the 30-year-old has lost in the first round at Roland Garros with an unusual final score of 6-2, 1-6, 6-1, 1-6, 6-4.
6: Yeah, not easy match. Didn't play my best tennis. He played good some moments not that good, and I managed to take the match when he didn't play that well. And that's it. I mean, I didn't manage to raise my level enough to win the whole match, and that's why I lost.
1: The Maroons have confirmed captain Cameron Munster's a definite starter in tonight's State of Origin opener against the Blues. Coach Billy Slater says the Larrikin 5'8" needed to give his 31-year-old body a rest.
7: Yeah, he had a bit of tightness. Unfortunately, it wasn't in the throat, in his voice box. That's still pretty loose, but he's good. He's good.
1: James Hurd has reportedly said he wants to be in the mix for the job of Essendon AFL coach after the dramatic departure of Brad Scott. Dean Solomon has been appointed interim coach. And the New York Knicks are heading to the NBA Finals for the first time since 1999 after sweeping their series against the Cavaliers. Australian Independent Radio News.
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10: Good morning, and I have the weather for you on this Wednesday morning. Showers late, mostly cloudy and cool with a maximum of 23. And it's currently 19. Thursday, heavy rain, breaks of sun, late and cool, 13 to 20. Friday, morning clouds and cool, 11 to 20. And Saturday, morning clouds and cool, 12 to 22 degrees.

I don't know what's happened to our outro to the weather, but it's disappeared. So the time now is 7:09, 54-631-228 is the phone number. And I'd like to say good morning to Dorothy. And we've got a few things are disappearing here this morning. I don't know what's happening. So we'll skip that one for the moment and we'll play Gail's other song, The Sounds of Silence by Simon and Garfunkel.

12 minutes past 7 o'clock. I'd like to say good morning to Dorothy. I've got for you today Burl Ives with Cool Water.

0: And that was Burl Ives with Cool Water. Well, it's 16 and a half minutes past 7 o'clock on RIM FM 100.1. Next up, we will have Memory Lane, Down Memory Lane. I haven't got Sean, Ian and Faye, but I'll play... I think it's Isla Green, Daniel O'Donnell. So that'll happen in just a moment after a word from a sponsor.
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1: I'd like to say good morning to all the Chook fellas out there. And we've got The New Rooster by Paddy Ryan.
2: Granddad headed off to town. A new rooster he was needing. The old cock he was getting on and probably not worth feeding. So Pop come home with a brand new bird as fit as any squirrel. With a bright red comb and a solid chest. He was young and keen and virile. Well, as soon as Pop had let him go, he strutted to the pens, looked our old rooster up and down, and then checked out the hens. The old rooster, he just sat there and watched with beady eyes. He didn't make a fuss at all. He was old, but he was wise. The young one said, "Old timer, I guess I rule the roost. All these hens are mine now," and he gave his chest a boost. "It's survival of the fittest. Changes must be made. Pretend you're an egg if you're lonely, and dream of getting laid." "I tell you what," said the old bloke, "it can be your call. A fight to the death or a foot race, and the winner takes it all. Now I'd rather race than fight you, 'cause I know that I'd be beaten. I'd rather go out fair and square than be bashed about and eaten. All I ask is 1 metre head start, just to give me a chance. And instead of running the race flat out, you have to skip and dance. I'll win no matter how we race," said the young one with a smile. "Plus the hens will be watching. I'll show off me dancing style." So off raced that old rooster with a squawk and a steady stride. The young rooster skipped behind him, tail swinging side to side. Well, they race past the veranda, the old rooster's in the lead, making a dreadful racket, and then clapping on the speed. Well, suddenly, there was a bang, and the new rooster was dead. And Grandad lowered his shotgun, slowly shaking his head. "I've wasted another $10, said Pop with a tear on his cheek. "And who in the world would believe it? That's the third gay rooster this week."
1: Now, that song was for all the Chook fellas going to the show. Okay, next up, Yvonne would like to say good morning to Barry at Ipswich, and she's requested Cattle Call by Eddie Arnold.

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2: 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Now, next up is Boona Fruit Supply Competition. When you hear the telephone ring, give me a bell on 54631228 and I will answer and put you in the draw. Now, while that's happening, I'd like to send a cheerio out to Robin and John from Viv. We All Need a Hug by Ben Sands.

Now I collect hugs, and my collection is far from complete. So at the end of the concert, if you could form a line down this wall here.

0: Thank you very much.
1: And that was Hug. That was for Robin and John. So I hope you enjoyed that one. Well, it's 17 minutes to 8 o'clock on REM FM 100.1. We've got Ralph Kneller coming in from the Boona Show Society to talk about the show once again today. It's getting very close, isn't it? Entries. Some entries are in already, some are still coming in. So, big weekend coming up. If you have any questions, 5463128 is the number. Well, next up, I'd like to play I Heard a Bluebird Sing. That's the only one I could find, Yvonne. So I hope you enjoy that.

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0: Hope you enjoyed that one, Yvonne. That was Waltz Across Texas. Now, what's up next? How about we play Seven Spanish Angels by Willie Nelson and Ray Charles.
1: You look down into her brown eyes and said, say a prayer for me. She threw her arms around him, whispered, God will keep us free.

Well, I stood among the salt bush on the old wagon road. In the deep ruts of the wheel tracks made 80-odd years ago. And I found the bits of harness chain and the old bullock queue. Reminders of a lifestyle that the old timers knew. I stood there and I closed my eyes on that old wagon road. And I could clearly see those wagons with their heavy loads. Appearing over yonder rise with the wool bales piled up high. Bullocks in their cars and the teamster at their side. And I walked across to a strainer post weathered by passing time. Abandoned when the new fence was laid in a straighter line. That post had stood there when those wagons had gone creaking on. And if that post could talk, what tales it would tell of those days long gone.

that wagon road wound through the outback between each waterhole. The Bullockies had a set camping place, and each day that was their goal. Before the magpies start to chortle, high in the tall gum trees, wagons would be rolling into history. One day, modern highways, like this old wagon road, will be left behind when progress finds the motor car too slow. That sometime in the future, yes, it well may be, that the motor car and the highway will be a part of history. Yes, the motor car and the highway could be a part of history.

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1: Good morning, I'm Lee Harrison. An independent MP is pushing for more information about where the latest ISIS-linked women and children to return to Australia will be based. The 7 women and 12 children landed in Sydney and Melbourne overnight after leaving their camp in Syria. No charges have been laid against anyone in the most recent cohort to return home, but police say investigations are ongoing. The member for Fowler in Western Sydney, Di Lee, says more transparency is needed.
2: Hopefully the government has informed the communities like mine, where there are lots of people who've escaped ISIS, you know, people of Assyrian, Chaldean, Mandaean and other communities who fled ISIS. So I hope that they are aware of it, because I don't know anything at all about where they're going.
1: A former Australian ambassador to Washington says he's nervous about the AUKUS submarine pact. Joe Hockey is concerned the US will not supply nuclear-powered subs to Australia as promised due to faltering American production rates. He's urged the Prime Minister to start cold-calling President Donald Trump to help improve their relationship. The US Secretary of State doesn't appear to be giving up on a peace deal with Iran despite recent renewed violence. American Central Command says it was acting in self-defense when strikes were launched against missile sites and boats. The Iranian Foreign Ministry has described it as aggressive, unjustified, and a gross violation of the ceasefire. Mark Rubio says they're still working through the finer details of the broader peace agreement.
3: It's going to take a couple days to settle on, even down to the disagreements over a word, sentence. So we'll have to work through that. If there's going to be a deal, we're going to have to work through that. But this is, it's either going to be a good deal or there isn't going to be one.
1: The US and India have announced a critical minerals pact as part of a wider deal involving Australia and Japan. It's designed to crack China's global dominance in the sector. But Tony Sage of Australian firm Critical Minerals has told the BBC that won't be easy.
4: I mean, there is a lot of rare earths in the world, but you need the processing capacity. In the 1980s, the world ceded that to China because it was a dirty industry back then. It's a lot cleaner now with new technologies, but was dirty. So they just shifted it to China.
1: The first medication to delay the onset of type 1 diabetes has been approved for use in Australia. T-Zeal targets immune cells which attack the pancreas, helping preserve the body's ability to produce insulin for longer. Professor John Wentworth says it delays diabetes by 2 years.
5: We think that the effects wear off after a year or two, and that's therefore the immune system reactivates to attack the pancreas. So there's some research at the moment looking into whether we can hold that at bay with repeat courses of this medication.
1: And more than one in three Australians say they're surviving on just one meal a day due to cost of living pressures. A Salvation Army survey also found two-thirds are watering down their food and drink just to get by. This is Air News. Tennis, and it's been a great day three for the Aussies at the French Open. Paul Walsh reports.
6: Australians Adam Walton and Kimberly Birrell have provided the upsets of the tournament so far, with Birrell defeating the women's number 5 seed Jessica Pegula, while Walton wore down the men's number 8 seed Daniil Medvedev over 5 enthralling sets to take his match 6-2, 1-6, 6-1, 1-6, 6-4 in 3 hours and 22 minutes.
7: You know, beating him in Cincinnati definitely gave me the belief today that, you know, I knew I could do it, I believed, and just really happy with my performance, and just really excited right now.
6: Birrell came back from a set down to slowly take command of her match over Pegula to eventually claim an impressive 1-6, 6-3, 6-3 victory and advance to the second round for the first time at Roland Garros. News not so good for fellow Aussie Alexi Poprin, who went down in 4 sets in his first round match. Paul Walsh for Air Sport.
1: Sydney Swan star Errol Goulden is optimistic about returning after the bye. The midfielder telling Fox Footy his recovery from shoulder surgery is going well.
8: Kind of got the all clear from the surgeon with the 10-week catch-up a couple of weeks ago, and that's kind of what we're aiming for.
1: And tonight, Isaiah Yeo will lead New South Wales against Queensland at Acor Stadium in the State of Origin. Ethan Strange has been thrust into the hot seat, starting at 5'8" in his debut after Mitchell Moses was ruled out. Australian Independent Radio News.
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11: Good morning. And the weather for today, Wednesday, showers late, mostly cloudy and cool with a maximum of 23. Thursday, heavy rain, breaks of sun, late, cool, 13 to 20. I don't know whether I'm game to say how much rain they go, but they reckon there's a 100% chance it's going to rain. Friday, morning clouds and cool, 11 to 20 degrees. And Saturday, morning clouds and cool, 12 to 22 degrees.
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11: 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I've got a special guest in here again today. I've got Rolf Kneller from the Booner Show Society to talk to me. Good morning, Rolf.
13: Good morning, Robin. It's a pleasure to be here. Thank you very much for inviting me on your show.
11: Yes, it's good to have you. When it comes from the horse's mouth, it should be right.
13: Well, let's hope so. Hopefully can provide a bit of information what's happening at the show and where we're at the present time.
11: Right.
13: So I wasn't that encouraged by that weather report, but it did sound like Friday and Saturday are going to be okay.
11: Yep, that's good, hey. Yep. Now, what are some of your main concerns with the show? Everything going right?
13: Oh, look, everything's going well. I think yesterday was our first day where we saw a lot of the entertainment side of things coming in. They call it bumping in these days. I'm not too sure what bumping actually means, but they've arrived, put it that way. Yeah, a lot of the Sideshow Alley people have arrived and they're setting up already.
11: They do that with music gigs too now, that's
13: called
11: bumping.
13: Yeah, it's before out. Bumping to us means something different to what the modern ones and what the kids do these days. But anyway, I just wanted to give you a little bit of an update because people are inquiring, particularly in regards to what time the gates are opening for a start. So I just want to let people know on Friday the gates open at 9 o'clock in the morning. Okay, and then on Saturday, it's 8 o'clock in the morning.
11: So that's when the pavilions open as well?
13: Exactly right, yeah. So Friday, all the pavilions will be open. People can go in there and check their entries, see if they've won a prize, maybe check on others and things like that. But, yes, all the pavilions will be open on both days.
11: Right. So what happens if they arrive there at 7 o'clock and think they can get in?
13: Well, look, I mean, we will have our gatekeepers there early. I think the reason why we're saying, you know, particular times is that, you know, we've got to make sure we've got people in stations at the right time. So we'll try and let people in as soon as we know that the pavilions are open for a start. The food vendors, of course, excuse me, they've got to set themselves up. People want to come in for a bit of breakfast or something like that, that's always going to be available. Lots of coffee, of course, you know, we need that these days. It's the drug of choice these days, isn't it? But look, I mean, as I said, I'm giving you those times. That's what you should aim for. Parking, of course, on Saturday is across at the school oval. That's available. Lots of disabled parking over there for people to park over there. Easy entry via Macquarie Street. Okay?
11: So how do people who are a bit hard at walking get from there to the showgrounds?
13: From Macquarie Street's the best way. As I said, walk straight across the road there and you're already in. And, of course, these days, and I'm not sure what it was of yesteryear, but, I mean, these days there's lots and lots of things right near Macquarie Street, okay? Yeah. On Saturday, of course, we've got a lot of show jumping. So I guess the first thing you see is all the big goosenecks with horses there. But pretty much as soon as you walk past that, you're into the show proper.
11: Righto. Okay. So, is there many things happening in the ring?
13: Look, on Friday, it's traditional. That's the dog judging day. You can come and see all the exotic dogs being judged. Most probably, when we look at the outdoor arena, that predominates on Friday. Again, a lot of Friday is about, in the morning particularly, is about juniors. We've got the primary school kids coming across. You know, that's a tradition that we're trying to educate kids. And they're not all rural kids these days. Of course, in the past, everybody was coming off farm. They understood, you know, chooks and ducks and all those sorts of things. And
11: knew how to milk a cow.
13: Well, it's different now. So, you know, a lot of people have moved into the district that live in a suburban block. So, again, primary schools really appreciate it. We've got over 600 kids coming.
11: Have you?
13: Yes, but again, because it's such a great program, we call it now the Junior Ag Ed Program. So that's why I was sort of encouraging people, if you've got even kids that are in daycare and you want to bring them out for the morning session, it's fantastic. You're invited to come in.
11: Right.
13: And now remember too, when you come in the gates, you'll be given a little tag to put a wrist around your wrist. Okay. That means you can come in, you can go home, you can come back in again. You don't pay another thing. So in and out, once you've got your wristband on, you've got it for the day.
11: Right, okay.
13: So that's that. So Friday, most probably in the morning, is geared towards kids, okay? But come the afternoon, that's when we're sort of looking at, by popular demand, I might add, a request was, everybody said, oh, it's always been a two-day program. It's not, it's a two-day program with a difference. Friday is a full program.
11: Right.
13: So it's not finishing, not closing at 5 o'clock at night. It's actually going through. So in the evening, we've got an entertainment package that's been put together by the Junior Show Committee. Now that's going to be in Teviot Park. It's undercover. So if people are concerned about, you know, weather and things like that, there won't be any problems with that. That's a fun night.
11: Right.
13: That goes, and then of course 7:30 fireworks. That's again something different. And then, of course, Sideshow Alley's open. All the food vendors are open, and they'll be open till late.
11: Okay. Now, how are entries going?
13: Entries are good. We've received pretty much all the entries now. Judges are obviously, the chief stewards are putting together their reports. Judging actually starts today in some areas, textiles and things like it.
11: It
13: does, not like us in horticulture and ag. We do ours tomorrow, but predominantly the judging is done tomorrow. And as you know, obviously with your history with horticulture for many, many years, we have external judges that come in and do all the judging for us. So that's mainly Thursday. So by Friday, we'll have out all the prizes. People will know when they come and have a look in there who's won what and things like that. Just have a look at what actually goes on in Boona and the near district. These are the things that people have been working on all year.
11: Yes, for sure.
13: Not specifically for the show, but it just shows you there's a diversity of things happening.
11: Okay, well, we might have a little break and have a room full of roses. One of our big rose growers for the show is really disappointed. Said he couldn't go out and even pick a rose this morning, which is disappointing.
13: That is disappointing, isn't it?
11: Okay, Room Full of Roses by Ferlin Husky.

0: Welcome back, Ralph.
1: Thank you, Robin.
0: And Ralph's here from the Boona Show Society. I don't know what his role is there, but he seems to do lots of things.
1: I'm the honorary secretary.
0: Is that what you
1: are? Yeah. The person that sort of picks up the loose ends, I think that's it.
0: Right, because you're always sitting at the computer.
1: That's exactly right. That's the modern worker these days, isn't it?
0: Yes. Now, tell me, somebody just rang wanting to know what entry fees are. Could you put us on the straight and narrow with that?
1: So gate prices at the gate, you can go online and get tickets, and there's a discount price on there for tickets. But if you're looking at it, what we're recommending, because the best value is the for adults, is the two-day pass, which is $30.
0: Yes.
1: Come in, get a band around your wrist, you can come and go as many times as you like over the 2 days.
0: Right.
1: But at the gate, if you're just coming in for the day on Saturday, okay, it's $25 for adults, okay, and it's $15 for pensioners and kids over 12.
0: Yeah, and they can still come and go.
1: Come and go as often as you like. A lot of people are coming in just to have a look at the pavilion and then coming back later on to look at the night program or things like that.
0: Yeah. So, I do know that happens.
1: Yeah, no, well, that's the beauty of it, of course. Then again, if you get the two-day pass, you walk in there, you're getting a discount for the 2 days because that's the $30 adult price for the 2 days.
0: Okay, well, what else have you got to tell me about it?
1: Well, look, as I said, just to impress on the fact that Friday is a full day. That was important. As I said, people are mostly thinking, oh, no, it still finishes at 5. It doesn't. Okay? Again, by popular demand, people have said, can you do something on Friday night? So we're trying to accommodate that. I guess, as I said, Teviot Park will be, the entertainment centre for the night program on Friday night. Okay? And that's a novelty night. The Junior Show Committee are running that, so that'll be a lot of fun. And again, that mostly runs from around about 5:30 till around 7:30, and then 7:30 fireworks.
0: Right, and then that's it for the entertainment.
1: That's the entertainment, but then Sideshow Alley is open. They're going to stay open, as will all the food vendors and the trade stores. They'll be open until we close. I'd say most would be 9:30 or something like that, 10 o'clock at night. But they'll stay open while there's business.
0: Yeah, while there's a crowd, huh?
1: Well, there's a crowd there, But as I said, importantly, if you want to come in and just check who's won what in the pavilions, they'll all be open. And all the competitions, as I said, predominantly are being judged on Thursday. So, as I said, all the prizes will be out and people can have a look and see how they've done.
0: Okay. Right, okay.
1: Saturday's a different day. I mean, we start early. As I said, Friday, the gates open at 9 o'clock. Perhaps plan your day. Remember, it's a long day if you're going to come. So coming early, okay, as I said. Once you've got the band on, as I said, you can walk in and out as often as you like. So Saturday is a big day. We start early because there's an awful lot on. Awful lot on Saturday. I mean, as everybody knows, traditionally had the show jumping and the stock horse judging, Pembell. They're the sort of the main things that are happening in the main ring. Pembell, part of it, will actually be in Teviot Park, so as will be some of the stock horse judging. Yes, it will be. So there's, you know, as I said, a lot going on in the outdoor arena as well as in Teviot Park.
0: Right.
1: And then, of course, as I said, it's on, you know, we've got Sideshow. Some of the things that you and I relate to, Robin, when we were kids. Now, you know, not often you go and see wood chopping. Not chainsaws, but wood chopping.
0: Wood chopping.
1: Okay, look, that's us, isn't it, from our... sheepdog trials and things like that. You know, Janelle and Errol are going to have that down there as well. So, I mean, I think that's what we're really sort of wanting to emphasise is walk around and have a good look at what's out there, because there's an awful lot of stuff that's, you know, as I said... When you actually try and squeeze everything in that people have requested us to put in there, it's tight. So spend the time to wander around the whole place and have a good look at it, because, as I said, there's wood chopping on all day Saturday. We've got a lot of entries in the wood chopping. And it's the traditional style with the axemen coming in. And, of course, they come from New South Wales as well as Queensland. And then, of course, we've got the dogs over near the Pony Club, that area there. So, and then, of course, as I said, you're moving then into most probably where we've got the big races and, you know, other entertainment. The kids have got, you know, varying things on. The urban reptiles people will be there with all their snakes and things like that. Kids just love all that sort of stuff. Lots of kids' rides. One thing I wanted to impress on, Last year, unfortunately, we didn't have the Dodgems.
0: No.
1: But this year,
0: they're
1: already here. Okay. Right. But that wasn't there. I mean, a lot of wet weather down south. And, of course, they were caught down there and couldn't even get up here.
0: Yeah.
1: So this year, though, they've arrived. They're early. They're one of the first ones to set up. So we have Dodgem cards. A lot of other rides there. Stacks of other rides. It's, as I said, there's an entertainment plus. Most probably, as I said, Saturday is the bigger day, hence the reason why it starts earlier. Parking, as I said, is over at the school oval, and there's a lot of disabled parking over in that area there. Just want to make mention of one area that, you know, some people are interested in, but there's an increasing interest in poultry.
0: Yes.
1: It is. And I think this is maybe because few people would like to have a few chooks in their backyard.
0: And get into trouble because the rooster's crowing.
1: Because of the rooster's crowing. But, you know, poultry, you know, Danny Lagle and his team are in the poultry section. They're actually going to do some, have a display going for the AgEd program as well,
0: yeah,
1: with little chicks and things like that, which, you know, that's heart-rendering stuff, isn't it? We all remember that. You and I can remember the days when they used to put a little bit of dye in it. Remember you'd have purple ones as well as all the yellow ones and the different coloured ones.
0: Cute ones.
1: They are some cute ones there. But as I said, the main thing is that, as I said, it's two full days, okay? Once you've got your wristband on, you can come and go as often as you like. And as I said, we know with young mums and things like that, they bring kids in early in the morning and then, as I said, take them home for a bit of a sleep and then back come back in the afternoon.
0: You were talking about in the olden days.
1: Yeah.
0: Remember the Jimmy Sharman boxing tent?
1: Well, look, I'll tell you a funny story about that because I was at university. So I guess showing my age now. I was at university, and of course, that's, you know, everybody just got by with whatever money you could make during the holidays. And one of my jobs was to work in Sideshow Alley.
0: Was it?
1: Yep, in August every year, and I was at a shooting gallery. And people might remember this. Jimmy Sharman's boom, buddy, boom, buddy, boom, buddy, boom with the drum and things like that was right next to the shooting gallery that I worked in. And on the other side of me was the woodshop bar.
0: Oh, my goodness.
1: So we had the drunks on one side and everybody that wanted to fight on the other side of us. And here we are with rifles. But anyway, as I said, I did that for 5 years while I was a student at university.
0: So, well, there you are. It's a wonder we haven't had Tony on the phone.
1: It's a wonder.
0: Cheap ride tickets.
1: Maybe he's just too big. Oh, well, look, it's a bargain. You know, like if you actually want to get in and buy a sheet of tickets, you know, come and talk to us. I mean, at the show office, you get discount tickets. So you've got the next 2 days to come in, okay? So by all means, come in and get your tickets early and things like that. Look, as I said, lots happening. As I said, it's I'm not saying it's chaos. It's organised chaos down there at present time as all the sideshows are bumping in, and tomorrow's a big day when all the food vendors and, as I said, the trade stalls start coming in. So it'll start really looking like a showground soon.
0: Okay. So anything else?
1: No, that's pretty much it. As I said, the main thing is just to let people know that, as I said, they're the gate opening times. You know the ticket prices. Now, any questions you've got, feel free. Give us a call at the office. We're most happy to help you out in that regard. Look forward to seeing you at the show.
0: Thank you, Ralph, for coming in.
1: It's a pleasure to be here, Robin. Thanks for inviting me.
0: Bye.

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Well, I stood among the saltbush on the old wagon road. In the deep ruts of the wheel tracks made 80-odd years ago. And I found the bits of harness chain and the old bullock queue. Reminders of a lifestyle that the old timers knew.

stood there, and I closed my eyes on that old wagon road. And I could clearly see those wagons with their heavy loads appearing over yonder rise, with the wool bales piled up high, bullocks in their collars, and the teamster at their side. And I walked across to a strainer post, weathered by passing time, abandoned when the new fence was laid in a straighter line. That post had stood there when those wagons had gone creaking on. And if that post could talk, what tales it would tell of those days long gone.

That wagon road wound through the outback between each waterhole. The Bullockies had a set camping place, and each day that was their goal. Before the magpies start to chortle, high in the tall gum trees, wagons would be rolling into history. One day, modern highways, like this old wagon road, will be left behind when progress finds the motor car too slow. That sometime in the future, yes, it well may be, that the motor car and the highway will be a part of history. Yes, the motor car and the highway

Do you like to start off each day on a bright note? Then why not join me, Tony Barnes, each Thursday morning from 6 till 9 on RIM FM 100.1 for Raising the Tone. 3 cheerful hours of an environmentally friendly, eclectic mix of everything from classics to country, with some totally unexpected bits in between. Let me brighten your morning, eclectically. That says it all.

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When your birthday and anniversary message is read out, it will be included in the weekly draw each Friday morning. 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

0: The Little Church in the Wildwood is next up. And who's doing that? Rachel Gillette.
1: Yeah, look, I think it's...

Well, it's almost time for me to be out of here. Janilla's ready to come along and present her program. Thank you for listening to REM FM 100.1. And on Friday, the presenters will be scarce in the studio because they'll be down at the showgrounds. If heartaches were horses. Bye for now. See you at the show.

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2: Good morning, I'm Lee Harrison. The opposition says the government needs to explain why the latest cohort of so-called ISIS brides have avoided arrest. Seven women and 12 children landed in Sydney and Melbourne overnight. Unlike the group who arrived earlier this month, this cohort have so far not been arrested and were offered an escort out of the airport. Nationals leader Matt Canavan says something doesn't add up.
3: Given they have charged some of these returnees, they've excluded another. How do we really know who's coming back to our country, what the risks are? We don't believe the government has used the powers it has here to take more time.
2: The system for helping job seekers find work will be overhauled for the first time in 30 years. The framework will be split into three streams, which will determine which job-seeking services people can access. It'll separate the newly unemployed, the long-term unemployed, and those who face other barriers to getting a job. An investigation's underway after a home was peppered with bullets in Sydney's southwest. Dusty Fitzpatrick has more.
4: Emergency services were called to an Eagle Vale home before 5 this morning to reports of a shooting. Police at the scene were told unknown people had fired several shots into the property. Witnesses say they then set fire to a vehicle parked outside before leaving the scene. Fire and rescue crews extinguished the blaze, but the car was destroyed. Police have now set up a crime scene. Anyone with information is being urged to come forward. Dusty Fitzpatrick, Sydney.
2: A man's been stabbed on a Melbourne train. With more on that story, Madeline Burke.
5: A 38-year-old man was approached by an unknown man while on a stationary train at Thomastown Station yesterday afternoon. He was stabbed and taken to hospital with non-fatal injuries. Police moved in and arrested a man, a 27-year-old nearby, who has since been charged with a number of assault-related offences. He was remanded in custody and will face court today. Madeline Burke, Melbourne.
2: The Salvation Army warns cost of living has become a national emergency for Australia's most marginalised. Research conducted by the charity has found one in five people seeking emergency relief have eaten from rubbish bins in the past 12 months. Major Bruce Harmer says the number of people being pushed into hardship is growing.
6: The outcomes of our research confirm that the cost of living crisis is now a national emergency for the disadvantaged and marginalised across Australia.
2: And a former banker and a former financial broker have been charged with playing a role in a multi-million dollar fraud and money laundering syndicate. A strike force started investigating loans for luxury cars that didn't exist, which expanded to large-scale personal, business and home loans. The pair are accused of helping the syndicate, securing millions of dollars in loans. This is Air News. The Brisbane Lions are vowing to turn their season around after being embarrassed by the Giants, leaving their AFL Premiership defence in serious doubt. GWS blew the Lions away in the third quarter of their clash. It follows their loss the previous week to Geelong, with a match against ladder leaders Fremantle up next. Brisbane star midfielder Josh Dunkley says they need to work on the basics to help revive their season.
7: What we've got to look at is the things that we can control, and that's sort of our attitude and effort indicators, and they've sort of come down a little bit over the last couple of weeks, so we'll look at that and we'll go to work on that and we'll make it better.
2: Blues coach Laurie Daly denies the loss of Mitchell Moses is a setback for his team. The New South Wales 5'8 has been replaced by Ethan Strange for tonight's State of Origin opener after injuring a hamstring at training. Daly says it won't affect their performance against the Maroons.
8: Rep football is you're working with the best of the best. So you lose a player, you get a good player to replace them. And I know that might sound ruthless, but if we're ever relying on one player, then we're not a good team.
2: And at the French Open, Aussie wildcard Adam Walton has sensationally knocked out sixth seed Daniil Medvedev. Alexei Poprin also lost to American Zachary Zvider in brutally hot conditions. Australian Independent Radio News.
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5: The temperature in Booner currently is 20 degrees. We're looking for a overnight minimum of 13 and a maximum today of 23 and light showers.
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1: It's show weekend, so you will have noticed those first two songs are a bit unusual in the whole genre of the random thing, because they were about showers, which has got the word show in it, and back in the show again, which was the next one. So the next couple of songs might have something to do with shows or may have the words in them, but it's all about the show for the next couple of songs.
2: It's astounding. Time is fleeting. Madness takes its toll. But listen closely.
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2: I've got to

0: mercy.
1: I've got my hands above my head. Show no mercy. That's Mark Williams. And before that, The Time Warp. Now, I actually have my hands over my head for The Time Warp as well. Well, there, I've done my exercise. Good morning, it's 9:21. Janelle, I'm in the studio today until noon, and today's theme is the show. Our next song will be Ann Kirkpatrick, Showman's Daughter, and a song from The Greatest Showman, A Million Dreams.
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Ladies and gents, this is the moment you've waited for. You've been searching in the dark, your sweat soaking through the floor. And buried in your bones, there's an ache that you can't ignore. Taking your breath, stealing your mind, and all.

Well, so far the show theme has got some interesting things. Leo Sayer, The Show Must Go On, and the one before it was The Greatest Showman and The Greatest Show, apparently. Cyril's asked for a play on the word. It's called Country Fair, and I found it under a gentleman by the name of David Hartley. So let's hope this is your song. Thanks, Cyril.

I think that one was one of Callum's, and then their playlist here. I think we need to explain to them that the word is spelt you, not ya. Never mind. Something different, it's the word show today. And the next one is The Muppet Show. Let's see how that one brings out the joy.

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1: 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Thank you. I figure the Muppet Show theme might actually be my new theme. I love that. Haven't heard it for ages. Brian Cadd will show me the way, and then Kenny Rogers, he showed me love.

0: Libra, I suppose, show you off tonight. I imagine there'll be a few people in their show outfits on Friday and Saturday night down there at the entertainment. 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
2: This is Air News Queensland. I'm Lee Harrison. A woman's been charged, accused of murdering her young daughter west of Brisbane. The four-year-old was found unresponsive at a home in Lowood on Monday night and couldn't be revived. The 31-year-old mother appeared in court yesterday and was remanded in custody. Police are searching for a woman accused of setting a Toowoomba business on fire. The blaze was lit just after 8, forcing the Newtown building to evacuate. It's understood the woman had been staying at the business. Queensland power prices are set to drop in the coming weeks. Peter Jones reports.
3: The fall is due to a reduction in the cost of producing power. The Australian Energy Regulator has decided to cut the default market offer by 7.2% in Queensland, which means a saving of about $155 for the average family and a drop of 5% in New South Wales. AER Chair Claire Savage says greater amounts of renewable energy, including batteries, have partly enabled the reductions.
4: So good news for customers. We are seeing price reductions.
3: The new prices will come into effect in July. Peter Jones, Air News.
2: AMA Queensland is urging the state government to prioritise investments into the health system's workforce. The organisation says it's up to the Premier, Treasurer and Health Minister to boost the backbone of the system. President and Associate Professor Erica Gannon says there are a number of key priorities to implement.
5: Support behind AMA Queensland's own profession-led workforce action plan. We'd like to see simplification of training pathways to reduce stress and burnout, and to campaign for national independent health workforce planning agencies to tie training numbers to where they're needed to be.
2: Potholes across Brisbane have been targeted in a new council blitz, with more than 1,800 filled over a five-day period. It comes after the River City was drenched by heavy rain last week. Around 100 tonnes of asphalt has been used in the citywide operation. And the City of Gold Coast is seeking expressions of interest to help build a new arts precinct. With more on that story, Steve Barker.
6: And that means we're going to be able to attract top-end, A-class movie stars to come here. So says Gold Coast Mayor Tom Tate. The council plans to repurpose its Miami Depot site into a hub aimed at fostering creative sectors including screen, tech, gaming, as well as visual effects. Award-winning Australian director Baz Luhrmann and his wife Catherine Martin's production company, Bazmark, have signed on as the project's chief creative partner. Invest Gold Coast chairman Will Hodgman says after submissions close on July the 31st, proponents will be shortlisted before a development partner is finalised by mid-next year. The depot redevelopment could begin in 2028. Steve Barker, Air News.
2: To sport now, the Maroons are adding the final touches ahead of tonight's State of Origin series opener. Coach Billy Slater says his Queensland squad have shown great form and bonded through the week, but concedes team cohesion during the game is when it truly counts.
7: How they connect will be awesome to see, and that's the challenge, right? If some of these players haven't played alongside each other, and the challenge is to build that connection, build that relationship and continuity throughout the week, but it's a different beast when you get out there in the game. So we'll see how they all go, but what they've shown throughout the week has been top shelf.
2: And the Lions insist there's no panicking despite last week's record thumping. Coach